0: Okay.
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2: What if I told you that I got sober, that I got older, that I got that tattoo off my shoulder, that I'm strong again, that I'm fun again? Would you love me then? What if you saw me? What if you hate me? What if I'm failing or mentally ill? Would you call me crazy? Would you let me in? Would you let me in? Would you love me then?

0: Good morning, everybody. Welcome along to the Melissa Dalton Show. It's our first show on FM. It's so exciting. And we have Charles Hill here ready to deliver the news. Here you are.
1: Here with your Saturday morning news, sport and weather, I'm Charles Hill on RTL Today. In local news, Luxembourgish emergency services were called out to a number of incidents across the country over last night into this morning. At around 5:40pm, ambulances attended to a motorcyclist who fell off their bike near Tadifadange. Around 8pm, one was injured when two cars crashed in Rodange, and at the same time, firefighters were called to a barn fire in Recange-sur-Messe. At 10:10pm, one person was injured falling off their e-scooter in Niederanven, and shortly before midnight, there was an accident on the M5 near Tamel, with one injured. In international news, Ukraine's President Volodymyr Zelensky agreed to uphold a three-day ceasefire announced by US President Donald Trump while Russia holds its annual Victory Day parade today, although the event is set to be scaled back over security fears. Russian President Vladimir Putin has made the memory of the Soviet victory over Nazi Germany a central narrative of his 25-year rule, staging massive annual parades in Moscow on May the 9th, in part to rally the Russian population behind the military offensive in Ukraine. However, a spate of Ukrainian long-range attacks on energy facilities in recent weeks has prompted the Kremlin to ramp up security measures and downsize this year's celebrations, with military hardware set to be absent from the parade for the first time in almost two decades. And Keir Starmer has vowed to remain as the United Kingdom's Prime Minister after disastrous local elections saw his centre-left Labour Party humiliated across the UK, with disillusioned voters backing hard-right and nationalist parties. Thursday's ballots, Starmer's biggest electoral test since Labour ousted the Conservatives in 2024, left the British leader under intense pressure after the party suffered a historic mauling in its Welsh heartlands. Alongside the Tories, it was also decimated by Nigel Farage's anti-immigrant reform UK party across England and failed to make any inroads into Scottish National Party dominance north of the border. But Starmer, who has faced persistent calls to quit from rival party leaders and some Labour MPs for months, was adamant he was not going to walk away and plunge the country into chaos. And the World Health Organization's chief is due today in the Spanish island of Tenerife to help coordinate the evacuation of passengers hit by the hantavirus on the cruise ship MV Hondius. He will accompany Spain's health and interior ministers to a command post there to ensure coordination between administrations, health control, and the application of the planned surveillance and response protocols. Moving on to sports, in basketball, a dominant Victor Wembanyama powered the San Antonio Spurs to a 115-108 win over Minnesota and a 2-1 lead in their NBA playoff series yesterday evening. A defensive menace all night, French superstar Wembanyama took a tight, tense and physical game out of the Timberwolves' grasp, finishing the night in Minneapolis with 39 points overall, plus 15 rebounds and 5 blocks. Elsewhere, the New York Knicks beat Philadelphia again for a 3-0 advantage in their playoff series. Jalen Brunson starred again as the informed Knicks beat the 76ers 108-94 to move within one win of the NBA Eastern Conference Finals. And in golf, South Korea's Im Sung-jae fired a 2-under-par 69 to seize a one-stroke lead over England's Tommy Fleetwood after yesterday's second round of the PGA Tourist Championship. Im birdied the par 5 10th and 15th holes and answered a bogey at the 12th hole with a birdie at 14 to stand on 9-under-133 after 36 holes at Quail Hollow in Charlotte, North Carolina. For more on these stories and for the latest news and updates, head over to rtltoday.lu. And now for the weather, where it's perfect conditions to celebrate being European. It'll be sunny with almost perfectly clear skies the whole day, with an occasional harmless cloud passing over in the afternoon. Temperatures will be warm, around 10 degrees now, steadily climbing to the daily high of 22 in the afternoon.
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0: Well, it is a bank holiday, so there's nothing happening on the roads, really. Very little to no traffic. But I will tell you what the fuel prices are. So a Euro Super 95 is at 1.789, Super Plus 98 is at 1.884, and diesel is at 1.837. For information on traffic, fuel prices, traffic cameras, and parking info, go to today.rtl.lu/mobility.
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0: Well, well, well, hello, FM. Hello, this is so exciting. We are now on 93.3 FM. It's a big day, Charles.
1: It's a big day. It's a big deal.
0: I have been with the RTL Today Radio since we launched on March 2nd, 2022.
1: And in that time, you've seen it go from just website-based to DAB-based and now FM.
0: Yes, but I never thought we'd see FM.
1: These heights.
0: DAB was the goal, and we reached that goal. And this is like a big cherry on top, a big, massive chocolate-covered cherry. So it's really exciting.
1: It is.
0: And guess what?
1: What?
0: FM is back in style.
1: Oh, yeah?
0: Yeah, so one of my improv students, I put up a post that we were going on FM and she replied saying, "Finally, I just bought a radio." And I was like, "Sorry, what? You bought a radio?" And she sent me a little video. She bought an actual radio.
1: A proper old school classic with dials and everything.
0: Or with a dial, yeah. And she's like, I would say she's in her mid to late 20s. So I feel like FM is hip with the kids.
1: It's cool, retro cool.
0: Yeah. So this is super cool.
1: Excellent.
0: So thanks everybody for your support along the way. I did it all by myself. No, I'm listening. Well done to all the team. And if you are new listening today, please let us know. Send us a WhatsApp on 621-525-5000. Although I just drove in and there's nobody out there.
1: No.
0: Oh, it's so quiet. It's so quiet.
1: Everyone's wearing a nice big lion.
0: I saw loads of runners though.
1: Oh yeah, well they've got 1 week to prepare, haven't they?
0: Yes, to the marathon, which is next week. Yeah, Saturday. The big marathon. I actually saw quite a few runners with their dogs, and I always wonder, are the dogs like, oh god?
1: Depends on the dog.
0: Yeah.
1: Like one of my good friends, he runs with his dog, and the dog loves it. Like it's great. But then frequently, I think they're like, what's the human doing? Because they're used to like normal walks. And when the human's running, they think, oh, are we running away from something? Are we chasing something? Some of them get it. You know, the smarter ones, they'll just like run alongside pace.
0: Yeah.
1: But other ones, they just go a bit mental and they take the human running as an excuse to just go chaos.
0: I wonder if every January they're like, no, here he goes again. Trying to get fit for the new year.
1: Christmas pounds.
0: Yeah. But no, it's actually very sweet. Mm. Like a good motivation, I would say.
1: I mean, I would love if I had a dog to go running with the dog.
0: Yeah.
1: And aside from just the, you know, you need to take them for a walk a couple of times every day anyway, you know, gets you off your bum when you're feeling a bit lazy and unmotivated, especially if it was like, yeah, let's go for a run.
0: Yeah. Well, I don't have a dog, but I do have a child. And
1: that gets you up, definitely.
0: I'm not a runner, but sometimes I've had to run with the buggy, mostly when I'm missing buses or trains. And she thinks it's the best fun ever. Whee!
1: You've never been tempted to be one of those, like, running mummies with a pushchair as well?
0: I have bad knees.
1: Okay.
0: Have had since I was born. No, I don't have bad knees, but I'm not supposed to run. It just makes me sore. It would be nice.
1: Hundreds of thousands, in fact, millennia of human history have made you the running person that you, the ability to run.
0: I can do other stuff. I can lift weights, okay?
1: Okay, fair enough.
0: Do some yoga. Just can't really run, which is a shame. I do like a run.
1: Yeah.
0: Will you be out supporting people next week for the marathon?
1: I will actually, yes.
0: Have you got any friends running?
1: Probably.
0: Nice.
1: It is one of my favourite days of the year, unashamedly. Like, it's just pure humanity at its best, right?
0: Yeah, I absolutely love it. It's
1: just people, everyone's running for like either charity or for their own health and fitness, their own betterment, and everyone else is there just to support them, and that's it. There's just nothing bad the whole day.
0: Yeah, it's got good vibes, and the first year I was around for it, I was like, why is everyone so excited about this marathon? It's weird. And then I was like, on the route, and we were having a bit of, I think it was someone's birthday, so we were having like a dinner and they were all running by and I was like, this is so much fun. I have 4 beers in my hand and I'm just cheering these fit people on and they are happy and I am happy. It was great. Yeah, it's a communal thing for runners and non-runners alike.
1: Yes.
0: Well, we've lots coming up on the show today. I've got a guest coming in later. We're going to tell you what's happening this weekend. We've got some Eurovision things happening because that's on next week.
1: Yes.
0: So loads going on. If you want to get in touch, 621-525-5000. If you want to hear a song, say hello. Tell us you're listening in for the first time. But first, here's Dermot Kennedy. This is Turnstile. The way that

0: A new one from Lady Gaga, Shape of Woman. That comes from the soundtrack of The Devil Wears Prada 2.
1: Have you seen it?
0: Nope.
1: I have.
0: Oh, yes, you did go to see it. You were telling me this last week. Well, what'd you think?
1: It was good.
0: Yeah?
1: Yeah. I have no stock because I hadn't seen the first one, so I wasn't like comparing them too much.
0: And I heard that there's a big focus on journalism.
1: Yes.
0: Did it interest you now that you work in the journalism world?
1: Yes, and it would have interested me otherwise anyway, because, it was making a comment on how there's just not enough money in the traditional print media, even when that extends to, like, big glossy fashion magazines. They were making comments about how it's all just full of adverts these days and everyone's just watching their reels on their phones. And our main character, Andy, doesn't have the audience for her investors to give hard-hitting journalism that she wants.
0: Oh, look, you did learn a lot. You're paying attention.
1: But people who had seen both, they said it was good also, but they kind of like defanged Meryl Streep's character a bit.
0: Ah, okay.
1: Because the original was from like 2006 and wouldn't have passed the okay test, let's say. She wasn't very woke, let's say.
0: I honestly can't remember the first film. It was good. It was a long time ago.
1: Yeah.
0: That I saw it, but I liked it, but I was never part of the like, oh my god, I'm so obsessed with The Devil Wears Prada, but I did enjoy it.
1: So they said that she smiles a lot more in this one than she did in the first one. In the first one she was always like very, you know, serious, mean, moody, throwing her coats on people's heads, that kind of thing.
0: Speaking of watching things, I became addicted to a series during the week, which is actually from 2015, so it's kind of an old one. Have you ever seen Broadchurch?
1: No, I haven't.
0: Starring Olivia Colman and
1: David Tennant,
0: yes. It's good.
1: Yes.
0: Yeah. And you know what's very interesting is there's three series and it starts with a murder.
1: Mm-hmm.
0: And I finished the first series and we have caught the murderer. So what's the next two series going to be about?
1: More murder?
0: I don't know. It's very, very interesting. No, it's good. It's good. And I'm really proud of myself because I figured out who the murderer was in about four episodes early.
1: And you were right.
0: Yeah, I was right. It was so much fun.
1: Hold on.
0: Thank you. I know it. Do you know when you're like...
1: It is satisfying.
0: I'm in the wrong career. Why am I working in radio? I should be a detective.
1: You think you'd like all the bodies and blood?
0: No, I'd get sick. No, I don't like blood. I have to cover my eyes when there's anything vulgar or scary. So I think I'll stay here where hopefully nothing will happen.
1: On our new FM?
0: Yes, 93.3. 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It is 8:18 on this beautiful Europe Day. Here's Wolf Alice. This is The Sofa.

0: That is Scissor Sisters, Comfortably Numb, covered by them, actually. Pink Floyd original. You're listening to RTL Today Radio now on 93.3 FM. I wonder how many times I can say it in the show. I've already said it three times. I feel like people should do a little, not a drinking game, it's too early, a little ding each time I mention it. It's been a big week, especially for a favourite man of mine.
1: Who is?
0: Who is a man I've never met, but I've admired from afar for many years.
1: Okay.
0: Sir David Attenborough.
1: Yes.
0: He's 100. Can you believe it?
1: Ripe old age.
0: 100. He doesn't look 100.
1: Still going very strong.
0: I think it's all that time outdoors with the animals.
1: Yeah, true.
0: So he had

0: celebration at the Royal Albert Hall. Mm-hmm. It's pretty nice. And they had lots of special guests there.
1: Yep.
0: And
1: sat,
0: I believe...
1: He sat next to Prince William in the box. He got a letter, handwritten letter from the king, delivered by Hedgehog.
0: Sorry, what? Go back there. Sorry. Hedgehog. Oh, Hedgehogs are so slow.
1: Oh, do you remember the for the Queen appearing at the Olympics, they did like a special video with like James Bond and her like jumping out of a plane.
0: That was good.
1: Parachuting in. It was the same kind of idea. It was like the king handwrote a letter to Sir David and then delivered it to, gave it to like an animal, I think one of the corgis, and then it went to, not corgis, but a whole sequence of like woodland animals took this letter from the king directly to David.
0: But they weren't real, were they? They were probably AI.
1: They were probably CG'd.
0: Damn. Yeah. It would be so much better if a real hedgehog.
1: It was like tucked into the spikes as well.
0: Oh. But like hedgehogs are scared, they're slow, wouldn't be a good choice.
1: Full of fleas also, actually.
0: Fleas?
1: Yeah, my sister once tried to rescue a hedgehog that had been run over, picked it up, put it in a box, and then kind of, she had an allergic reaction from all the fleas on its back, and her face went all puffy. And then when she took the hedgehog to the vets, they were like, yeah, don't hold hedgehogs with your hands.
0: Oh my God. And I never knew that, because often you're told, you know, if they need help, stick them in a box and give them some help.
1: With gloves.
0: Gloves. Yes. Now, there's an important
1: in case
0: detail.
1: The body covered in spikes didn't already
0: God, I don't want fleas. No. Janie Mac. That's very sweet, though. But 100, and I believe he's filming for his next Blue Planet.
1: Yes, I'm not sure about filming. I don't think they're going to like drag him out on the boats into the middle of the Pacific or the Atlantic. But
0: that's
1: definitely
0: what he wants.
1: He's doing all the he's doing all the voiceovers and all the recording still. It's still very much his heart and soul and personality.
0: I was doing the entertainment news. If you've been living under a rock, I do the entertainment news for RTL Today Radio. And I got really excited because I was doing my research. I found a story and it was like when David Attenborough met the gorillas. And I was like, oh, cool. This is relevant. The gorillas are coming to Luxembourg in July. This is fantastic. I wonder what they talked about. Didn't know David Attenborough was into music. And then did more research and I was like, oh, it's actual gorillas.
1: The difference there being Z and S.
0: Yeah. I was kind of disappointed, but the story was fantastic. So he met, this was in the 70s, I believe, he met actual gorillas and he got up close and personal. And he's so clever, like he just knows what to do. He's like an animal himself. And then there was two baby gorillas and one of the babies crawled onto his lap. And then I was like, oh no, the mother's going to kill him. But the mother came over and patted him on the head.
1: I mean, it's those dulcet soothing tones apparently work across species as well as through all humanity as well.
0: And he has a lovely smile.
1: He does.
0: He does. And do you know who I also loved? His brother, Richard.
1: Oh, yes.
0: My favourite Santa Claus.
1: And he was in Jurassic Park as well. And
0: yeah.
1: What did he direct? He was a director too.
0: Oh, I don't know.
1: Yeah.
0: He made a fantastic Santa Claus in Miracle on 34th Street.
1: Was that it? Okay.
0: Yeah.
1: That's
0: so,
1: one, actually.
0: But he's passed on. But David's still going strong.
1: Do you have a favourite David Attenborough clip? Apart from the gorillas, so from his nature shows.
0: I like when he makes birds be dirty. That's really funny. And he's like, ooh. And he has lots of innuendos. It's so well written.
1: I mean, yeah, you don't have to stretch too far when you look at birds, like their mating rituals, all that kind of thing. We're basically the same as humans. Like, look, I brought you a shiny rock. Look, I made my home all nice for you. Look, like, come have a feather.
0: I did a dance for you.
1: Exactly.
0: But that would be my fave.
1: Have you seen one? I think it was in 2016. It was Planet Earth 2, I think. It was like a hatchling, like a baby lizard is born on a beach and it spends literally its first few seconds like looking around like, oh, I guess I exist now. And then suddenly snakes out of nowhere.
0: Oh, yeah,
1: and
0: yeah,
1: this lizard
0: yeah.
1: just has to like pelt it across the beach, like snakes flying in it left, right and centre, and somehow survives, like gets
0: yeah.
1: to safety. And
0: that was like, incredible.
1: More suspense than any action film I've ever seen.
0: I remember being in my bedroom in London and my New Zealand housemates were watching that in the next room and all I could hear was like, ah! I thought someone was dying and they came out and they were watching that. It just aired. Good times, good times. This song is number one at the moment in the UK charts. It's a collab between Sam Fender and Olivia Dean. It's called Rain Me In.

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You can still watch our every move, which I don't think I'll ever get used to, but it is strange. Sometimes people say something to me, I'm like, how'd you know that? And they're like, oh, I was watching you on camera. I was like, yes, of course. That was Alt J with The Actor. I'm going to play Dominic Fike now. He's been doing super well in the mainstream charts, but he has been around since 2018 when he started releasing songs on SoundCloud. And he's also an actor. He's in the second series of Euphoria. And he got signed to Columbia Records not long after releasing his songs on SoundCloud. He's collaborated with Halsey, Brockhampton, and he's doing super, super well all over the charts at the moment. This one is called White Keys. Hope you enjoy.

That is the Sweet Tones of Jamiroquai with Cosmic Girl. And they're coming to Luxembourg on July 7th at Lux Expo Open Air. There's a whole host of outdoor concerts happening courtesy of Den Atelier. So at Lux Expo Open Air, we're going to have Robbie Williams, Lenny Kravitz, Paul Kalkbrenner, Gorillaz, Katy Perry. And then there's also a bunch happening at my all-time favourite venue outside at Nyminster. If you haven't been to a gig at Nyminster, just go, even if you don't like the band. We have Beirut, Clouseau, Zaz, and Jovanotti playing at, and Moby playing at Nyminster. Such a beautiful venue. And speaking of Nyminster, I got to see Phoenix there a couple of years ago, and it was absolutely class. Such a memorable gig. This is their 2009 hit, It's Listomania.

That is Kat Burns on RTL Today Radio, now 93.3 FM. Kat Burns came second in the Celebrity Traders BBC series last year, and it was so unbelievably good. And I was delighted that the lineup has been announced for the next one. And this is an unreal lineup. There was a lot of people last year who I didn't know, but I know pretty much everyone in this. So you have James Blunt, who is absolutely hilarious. Not the best musician, but absolutely hilarious. James Acaster, Joanne McNally, Leanne Pinnock from Little Mix, and Michael Sheen, the actor, Miranda Hart. She's one of my favourite actresses. Richard E. Grant, Rob Beckett, Ramesh Ranganathan, Ross Kemp. Oh, and so many more. It's going to be fantastic. I think it will be out around August or September this year. The cast has just been announced, but they haven't said when it's going to air. But yeah, I think last year it was the autumn, hosted by Claudia Winkleman, who then went on to get her own chat show off the success of it. So highly, highly, highly, highly recommend it. I haven't even watched the Normal People Traders yet, but Celebrity one is good. Here's Pulp. This is Disco 2000.

0: Okay, Disco 2000, no, it's the other way around. Disco 2000 by Pulp. You all just missed a very happy Charles Hill singing at the top of his voice along to the song.
1: One of my favourite songs and bands.
0: Not just a newsreader, but also a talented singer. All right, here is your 9 o'clock news.
1: Here with your Saturday morning news, sport and weather, I'm Charles Hill on RTL Today. In local news, Luxembourgish emergency services were called out to a number of incidents across the country over last night and into this morning. At around 5:40pm, ambulances attended to a motorcyclist who fell off their bike near Tadifadange. Around 8pm, one was injured when two cars crashed in Rodange, and at the same time, firefighters were called to a barn fire in Recange-sur-Mes. At 10:10pm, one person was injured falling off their e-scooter in Niederanven, and shortly before midnight, there was an accident on the M5 near Tamale, with one injured. Now in international news, Ukraine's President Volodymyr Zelensky has agreed to uphold a 3-day ceasefire while Russia holds its annual Victory Day parade today, although the event is set to be scaled back over security fears. Russian President Vladimir Putin has made the memory of the Soviet victory over Nazi Germany a central narrative of his 25-year rule, staging massive annual parades in Moscow on May the 9th, in part to rally the Russian population behind the military offensive in Ukraine. However, a spate of Ukrainian long-range attacks on energy facilities in recent weeks has prompted the Kremlin to ramp up security measures and downsize this year's celebrations, with military hardware set to be absent from the parade for the first time in almost two decades. And Keir Starmer has vowed to remain as the United Kingdom's Prime Minister after disastrous local elections saw his centre-left Labour Party humiliated across the UK, with disillusioned voters instead backing hard-right and nationalist parties. Thursday's ballots left the British leader under intense pressure after the party suffered a historic mauling in its Welsh heartlands. Alongside the Tories, it was also decimated by Nigel Farage's anti-immigrant Reform UK party across England and failed to make any inroads into Scottish National Party dominance north of the border. But Starmer, who has faced persistent calls to quit from rival party leaders and some Labour MPs for months, was adamant he was not going to walk away and plunge the country into chaos. And the World Health Organization's chief is due today in the Spanish island of Tenerife to help coordinate the evacuation of passengers hit by the hantavirus on the cruise ship MV Hondius. He will accompany Spain's health and interior ministers to a command post there to ensure coordination between administrations, health control and the application of the planned surveillance and response protocols. And pro-European conservative Peter Magyar is set to be sworn in as Hungary's prime minister today as he promises regime change after nationalist Viktor Orban's 16 years in power. The former government insider turned critic scored a landslide victory last month, pledging wide-ranging reforms to fight corruption. Magyar also wants to undo changes Orban made to institutions to control the judiciary, media, academia and other sectors. Now moving on to sports, in basketball, a dominant Victor Wembanyama powered the San Antonio Spurs to a 115-108 win over Minnesota and a 2-1 lead in their NBA playoff series yesterday evening. Elsewhere, Jalen Brunson starred for the informed New York Knicks, who beat Philadelphia again for a 3-0 advantage, moving them within one win of the NBA Eastern Conference Finals. And in golf, South Korea's Im Sung-jae fired a 2-under par 69 to seize a one-stroke lead over England's Tommy Fleetwood after yesterday's second round on the PGA Tour's Championship. For more on these stories, and for the latest news and updates, head over to rtltoday.lu. And now for the weather, where we've got perfect conditions to celebrate Europe Day. It'll be sunny, with almost perfectly clear skies through the whole day, with an occasional harmless cloud wandering by in the afternoon. Temperatures are warm, around 13 degrees now, climbing steadily to a high of around 22 degrees later on.
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0: Nothing to tell you. Parking. What's happening with parking? It's grand. Yeah, you can park away in the city. Go for it. Have a nice day if you need any information. today.rtl.lu/mobility.
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0: I feel like when the traffic news is pleasant and the weather news is pleasant, that's pretty good.
1: It is.
0: Like for us all, really. When there's very little to report, it's actually a really good thing.
1: No news is good news. On the
0: so,
1: road.
0: It's Europe Day.
1: It is.
0: Happy Europe Day. I'm a European.
1: Can I call myself a European? I mean, I live in Europe. I have license to live in Europe.
0: Yeah,
1: my passport is geographically European, but not politically European anymore.
0: Yes, I don't know, really. I would say us Europeans will decide on whether we can allow you to be a European or not.
1: I'm a Brexit refugee clinging to the life raft that is Luxembourg.
0: Well, I have to say, living on the fringes of Europe, not on the mainland, I've never felt European.
1: Really?
0: But now that I live here, I do.
1: Even though, I mean, Dublin's very international now, like Ireland's.
0: Yeah, but I felt like...
1: Irish.
0: I didn't feel European.
1: Ah.
0: And then people would say things about Europe and I'd be like, I don't really
1: vibe with that.
0: Yeah.
1: I guess you've got the double channel effect. Like in the UK, we never really felt fully European because of the whole channel cutting us off. And then you've got like the channel to us bastards and then to Europe.
0: Yeah, and literally Ireland is a rock. It's a tiny rock surrounded by waves and wind on the edge of the world.
1: It's a lush rock. It's very green.
0: Yeah, it's nice and all, but like it's tiny and we're very far away from everyone and it's lonely.
1: Yeah.
0: It's a bit isolating. Yeah. And then,
1: both of us found our way to the heartlands of Europe.
0: Yes. And because the UK is our biggest neighbour, you kind of dominate our lives a lot with trade and television, you know, grew up watching a lot of your telly. So,
1: but you pollinated it with various stars. Speaking about Eurovision, Terry Wogan.
0: Yes, we did. And we do have our own telly, I should mention, and our own radio and stuff. We're not completely useless. But now that I live here, I feel very European.
1: Yes.
0: And I'm like, ooh, mainland, so cool, can drive across borders. I got an email.
1: Language only.
0: Yes. I got an email from my child's creche yesterday and it was like, hello, please make sure you fill out your consent form so that we can take the children across the border. Or no, sorry, it said to take them on foreign trips. And I was like, lols, as if they're going to take a lot of 1 and 2 year olds on a foreign trip. And then I was like, hold on a second, a foreign trip is like a 15 minute drive away.
1: Really?
0: Yeah, of course they're going to go to Belgium.
1: A 30-minute drive, you can tick off 3 countries.
0: Yeah, so that was mind-boggling for me. What is Europe Day all about? I don't really know. Celebrating?
1: Purely just celebrating European values. I think it was proposed by the European Parliament as like a continent-wide holiday, but only a few countries have actually ratified it and made it a proper day off, including Kosovo. Obviously, Kosovo have a lot of reasons to celebrate Europe Day because of what they see as, you know,
0: true, European
1: involvement in creating their country, let's say. Serbians not so happy about that.
0: Ukraine observe it since 2024.
1: Exactly, because they've got...
0: Moldova, starting this year.
1: There we go.
0: That's it, though. Yeah. Us... Kosovo, Ukraine, Moldova. Nobody else observes it.
1: No more than any other country, Luxembourg has been defined by its Europeanness, let's say.
0: Yes, true. And it was first introduced in 1964. Very good. I'll take it.
1: Yes.
0: It's a bit weird it's on a Saturday. You know? The supermarkets aren't open. That's my only issue.
1: That is quite frustrating.
0: Yeah. This song reminds me of you. I feel like this... encapsulates your childhood. Our House by Madness.
1: So appropriate, you don't even know.
0: Yeah, I feel like this is Charles running around in the Midlands in a madhouse.
1: Midlands?
0: You're not from the Midlands?
1: Yorkshire, please, north.
0: Oh, sorry, north. Northlands.
1: North would be from the Midlands.
0: Enjoy your house.

0: especially for Charles, who grew up in the north. Just got a geography lesson on England. Did you live in the middle of a street in a semi-detached kind of house?
1: No, extremely nominative deterministically, being called Charles Hill. We have a house on a hill at the,
0: cool.
1: at the end of a village. And we were known as the madhouse in the village. Probably still are, given my sister and mum are still there causing chaos. In fact, they even call their house Castle Chaos right now as their Wi-Fi name, I believe.
0: I can't wait until you write a book, a memoir based on your life, and I'm going
1: to
0: read it.
1: I would have to be able to remember half of it to be able to put it down to a page, which might be the issue, but yes.
0: Well, we've had a request in from Zarish looking for London Grammar, Hey Now. Oh, I love this song. I am a sucker for London Grammar. They're fantastic. So good morning, and this is especially for you.

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3: That's right, you can win some stuff next week on The Sam Steen Show with Wengler. I like free wine. It's pretty good.
4: It's the best kind of wine.
3: It is. It tastes better when it's free. And they also do cremants and other stuff. I'm just on their website. They have a lot of things. So tune in next week on The Breakfast Show to win free wine. Sure, where else would you get it? Only in Luxembourg. That's why.
4: Do you know much about wine?
3: I should, because I've been drinking it for a long time. And I have actually done some like education. But I don't think I have a good palate.
4: You were educated in it, or you educated someone in it?
3: Oh, no. Like, I've taken a few classes and tastings and that. I should know. Oh, and I've worked in a lot of bars, so I did have to tell people about wines.
4: I mean, working in a bar and knowing about wine and not necessarily one and the same.
3: Well, I worked in a very fancy bar.
4: Okay. You have to be good at talking the talk, not necessarily knowing actually what you're talking about.
3: Yeah.
4: As long as you sound, you know, you state it with conviction. You know, this one tastes like a whoosh of hollyhocks on a bed of roses.
3: Oh.
4: And people will believe, you know, what.
3: Charles, where can I get that one? Sounds lovely.
4: But speaking about wine, and I know very little about wine apart from what I've been told, and I just remembered that dearly. I know that I like Argentinian reds, Malbecs.
3: Oh, I love a Malbec.
4: There we go. And like Argentinian Malbec and an Australian Shiraz. I was in the shop the other day and I saw a white Malbec.
3: Yes, I've had a white Malbec.
4: Is it good?
3: Yeah, it's nice.
4: Because I bought it, I was like a total like slave for marketing, but like the very first white Malbec ever, and I was like, well, I need to try you.
3: I like most wines.
4: Yeah, okay.
3: Most of them are good to me. But yeah, every so often I'm like, ooh, I like this one.
4: But the white Malbec, did it taste Malbec-y? I don't know,
3: Charles, was years ago.
4: Okay, fine.
3: It was winey.
4: Excellent, good.
3: In a nice way. Here's Bella Kay. I love it, I love it, I love it.

0: Well, do you know, choking hazard. So I will message the parents and just let them know that I was conscious of this, but maybe he can play with them in a year or under supervision.
1: Under supervision, I think.
0: But they are so cool. Like, so I kind of want them for myself.
1: I was playing. I mean, what's stopping you? That's an adult with free will and money.
0: True.
1: I was playing with, you know, the Lego sets have like recommended ages on them, like 5+, 6+, that kind of thing.
0: Yeah.
1: I was always playing with those like a year or two under the recommended age because I...
0: Who's a genius?
1: My mother could trust me not to swallow Lego bricks, so...
0: Well, that's good.
1: I never did. And speaking about cows, actually, in dreams, you reminded me of a dream I had in the week where I was running around chasing cows with a friend who was stroking the cows.
0: That doesn't sound like a dream. That sounds like Charles's normal life. I was getting up to something weird at midnight with your friends. Here's Arctic Monkeys. 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

Khalees and Trick Me on the Melissa Dalton Show on RTL Today Radio. I'm going to have a guest in about an hour's time. He is a volunteer at Minette Park. I don't know if you have been there, but it is so good. Sorry, he's technically a volunteer at the Luxembourgish Railway Administration, train 1900. I don't know if you're aware, but we have a bunch of steam trains here and you can actually go on them. And there's a steampunk festival every year. I'm not into steampunk at all, but it was so much fun. And they have loads and loads of events happening over the next little while. So I just kept seeing them and I was like, you know what? I got to have these guys on to tell us all about the events. So we'll be talking about that in about an hour. There's plenty to do for the family or adults. So yes, he'll be in about an hour to tell us all about it. I'm very excited to meet him and find out all about working with a steam train. Must be pretty cool. Here's Arlo Parks. This is Black Dog.

0: Top-Tipp of the Week
1: with Kulturfabrik. The Flamenco Festival Esch is back for its 19th edition this year, running until May 24th. 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Whether dance, live music or concerts, the festival showcases the full spectrum of Spanish culture and invites you on a cultural journey filled with passion. At various venues such as the Kulturfabrik, the Escher Theater, the Cinemathek or the Conservatoire, you'll encounter artists from the international flamenco scene with guitar, song and dance that go straight to the heart. A must for anyone looking for a special cultural experience, young and old alike.
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6: 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I hope you're having a lovely, sunny Saturday morning so far. It is beautiful out there. Gorgeous sunny weather. And you've the whole weekend to enjoy it. I'm going to be telling you some things that are happening this weekend. But our cat is here to see if you can decipher some songs. So this is the part of the show where cat meows popular, well-known songs. You have to figure out what the song is. And you could win yourself some RTL Today Radio merchandise, which you cannot buy in the shops or find anywhere else. I'll give you a clue about the first one. There's a big event happening next week. Luxembourg are partaking for the third time in a long time. This next song may have featured in that big event. Okay, I think that's enough clues. You ready? Let's have a listen to our first song in Cat Got Your Tongue. Meow, meow, meow, meow. Meow, meow, meow, meow, meow, meow. Meow, meow. Meow, meow, meow, meow, meow, meow. Meow, meow. Meow, meow, meow, meow, meow, meow, meow, meow, meow, meow. It's Eurovision, of course. So that is a famous Eurovision song, a winner, in fact, in the past 10, 15 years. So that is your clue. I'll play it for you one more time. If you know what the song is, let me know on 6215 25000. You can send us a WhatsApp. You can also send us an SMS if you like. 6215 25000. Let's hear it again. Meow, meow, meow, meow. Meow, meow, meow, meow, meow, meow. Meow, meow. Meow, meow, meow, meow, meow. Meow, meow. Meow, meow, meow, meow, meow, meow, meow, meow, meow, meow. What is the song? Let me know. 6215 25000 to win some beautiful RTL Today Radio merch. Here's Gorillaz coming to Luxembourg on July 5th at Lux Expo Open Air. This is Skinny Ape.

That is a new one from the archives that is called Boys in Blue. So, we played you a song from Cat Got Your Tongue. This is the game where the cat meows a song and you have to figure out what it is. It was song number one. It's a Eurovision song. It won the contest in 2012 for Sweden. It doesn't get any more obvious than this. Here it is. Meow.

And the person who sang it also won in 2023. You know it, right? It's Euphoria by Loreen, which won for Sweden in 2012 and is such a banger. I think one of the best songs to come out of Eurovision, which then went on to have international global fame. Well, it's all happening next week. There's a semi-final on Tuesday and Thursday. We are in the semi-final on Thursday, and then the final is on Saturday. And myself and Meredith Moss will be doing the commentary on Thursday and Saturday. So tune in for some unhinged commentary. And our very own Eva Maria is going to represent us, and she's doing great. I don't know if you've been following the RTL Eurovision account, but you should if you're not, because she's just lovely. We always get lucky with these wonderful people representing us. Well, that's enough of you, Loreen. You don't represent us. Let's have a listen to Eva Maria, our entry, Mother Nature. Here it is.

Our very own Eva Maria representing us at Eurovision next week. Hopefully she makes it through in the Thursday semi-final and go on to be in the final. I think she will. She's pretty great live, so fingers crossed. Brown Van coming up after this.

Tickets to the Brand Van concert happening this Monday night at the Pacific Palisades. You can all in if you want to answer a couple of questions, mainly what is the topic.

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2: Here with your Saturday morning news, sport and weather, I'm Charles Hill on RTL Today. In local news, Luxembourgish emergency services were called out to a number of incidents across the country over last night into this morning. At around 5:40 p.m, ambulances attended to a motorcyclist who fell off their bike near Tédifferange. Around 8 p.m, one was injured when two cars crashed in Rodange, and at the same time, firefighters were called to a barn fire in Recange-sur-Messe. At 10:10 p.m, one person was injured falling off their e-scooter in Niederanven, and shortly before midnight, there was an accident on the M5 near Tamel, with one person injured and taken to hospital by Luxembourg City paramedics. In international news, Ukraine's President Volodymyr Zelensky has agreed to uphold a three-day ceasefire while Russia holds its annual Victory Day parade today, although the event is set to be scaled back over security fears. Russian President Vladimir Putin has made the memory of the Soviet victory over Nazi Germany a central narrative of his 25-year rule, staging massive annual parades in Moscow on May the 9th, in part to rally the Russian population behind the military offensive in Ukraine. However, a spate of Ukrainian long-range attacks on energy facilities in recent weeks has prompted the Kremlin to ramp up security measures and downsize this year's celebrations, with military's hardware set to be absent from the parade for the first time in almost two decades. Keir Starmer has vowed to remain as the United Kingdom's Prime Minister after disastrous local elections saw the Labour Party humiliated across the UK, with disillusioned voters backing hard-right and nationalist parties. Thursday's ballots left the Labour leader under intense pressure after the party suffered a historic mauling in its Welsh heartlands. Alongside the Tories, it was also decimated by Nigel Farage's anti-immigrant Reform UK party across England and failed to make any inroads into Scottish National Party dominance north of the border. But Starmer, who has faced persistent calls to quit from rival party leaders and some Labour MPs for months, was adamant he was not going to walk away and plunge the country into chaos. The World Health Organization's chief is due today in the Spanish island of Tenerife to help coordinate the evacuation of passengers hit by the hantavirus on the cruise ship MV Hondius. He will accompany Spain's health and interior ministers to a command post there to ensure coordination between administrations, health control, and the application of the planned surveillance and response protocols. And pro-European conservative Peter Magyar is set to be sworn in today as Hungary's prime minister, as he promises regime change after nationalist Viktor Orban's 16 years in power. The former government insider turned critic scored a landslide victory last month, pledging wide-ranging reforms to fight corruption. Magyar also wants to undo changes Orban made to institutions to control the judiciary, media, academia, and other sectors. Moving on to sport, in basketball, a dominant Victor Wembanyama powered the San Antonio Spurs to a 115-108 win over Minnesota and a 2-1 lead in the NBA playoff series yesterday evening. Elsewhere, Jalen Brunson starred for the informed New York Knicks, who beat Philadelphia again for a 3-0 advantage, moving them within one win of the NBA Eastern Conference Finals. In golf, South Korea's Im Sung-jae fired a 2-under par 69 to seize a one-stroke lead over England's Tommy Fleetwood after yesterday's second round of the PGA Tourist Championship. For more on these stories and for the latest news and updates, head over to rtltoday.lu. And now for the weather, where the conditions are perfect to celebrate Europe Day however you see fit. It'll be sunny with almost perfectly clear skies the whole day, with an occasional harmless cloud wandering by in the afternoon. Temperatures now are warm, around 15 degrees, climbing steadily to the high of around 22 degrees later on in the day.
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1: There is no traffic. Nothing at all. Parking is good. The only thing that's not great is fuel prices, I guess. Euro Super 95 is at 1.789, Super Plus 98 1.884, and Diesel at 1.837. For more mobility related information, go over to today.rtl.lu. Charles.
2: Hello.
1: We're going to have a guest in very soon.
2: Okay.
1: And he's a volunteer. Volunteers always amaze me. They're such great people. He has been volunteering with the Luxembourgish Railway Association for 14 years. He's only 28.
2: Okay.
1: It's a long time, yeah, isn't it?
2: Half his life.
1: Yeah. And he does lots of things. Like, he's the station master. He drives diesel engines.
2: Bet that's fun.
1: That is fun. And doing maintenance on the rolling stocks. But also they have some really cool events coming up, including the steam... Bless me.
2: Bless you.
1: I knew that was going to happen. It doesn't happen much on here, but there we go. I just sneezed. The steampunk convention in September, which I went to last year with my parents. So much fun.
2: Yeah.
1: Oh, it was class. But there's also the Blues Express happening. There's a night train where you can, it's a journey of musical and culinary discovery, which is happening in June, actually. And there's also the Train 1900 Open House, the Diesel Edition. I don't really know what that means. It's like diesel steam train? That makes no sense. I don't know. Do you know?
2: No.
1: No, me neither.
2: Not a train expert, unlike your man coming in.
1: Yes, he will know. But this night train thing is cool, right? So in the railway shed, you can have a jazzy evening where you can taste local products, wine and cremants, craft brewery, cheeses, some chocolates, cocktails, rums. And it all kicks off at 7 o'clock, which is in Pétange, by the way, the Minette Park.
2: Nice.
1: This is a lovely part of Luxembourg.
2: It is.
1: It's a very nice village.
2: Have you ever seen the railway children talking about railways?
1: No, I remember that book floating around my school library and being kind of afraid of it.
2: Because?
1: They looked a bit poor and sad. And I was like, I'm not reading that.
2: you were afraid of poor, sad children. Wow.
1: We had to read a lot of poor, sad children books living in Ireland. Well, there was a lot of famine stuff going on.
2: Sorry about that. They adapted it a few times. And there was a film which my mum loved and my sisters accordingly grew up with and also loved. And yeah, it's about kids that are, they're from a rich background, but then their dad gets sent away to prison.
1: No. Oh,
2: and then
1: God.
2: The mum has to relocate to Yorkshire, actually, in the north of England, with her kids. And then it's about those kids like integrating into the local community and what they do for fun now they don't have the butlers and that kind of thing. Anyway, I saw a fantastic performance in Yorkshire last year, like in an old railway shed.
1: Cool.
2: And they literally had a full-on train, like a steam train, was part of the set that they would wheel in occasionally.
1: So it was a theatre show?
2: It was great, yeah.
1: Oh, cool. That does sound great.
2: Yeah, we went for my mum's birthday and she loved it.
1: Oh, that's so special, especially because she loved the film growing up. Oh, you're a good son. You are a good child. Do you know what?
2: Sometimes.
1: You deserve a little bump in the wheel. That's all I'm going to say. This is Jungle with Good Times and Jimi Hendrix coming up after this.

Jimi Hendrix, All Along the Watchtower. Recorded and released by Bob Dylan, I believe, only the year before, in 1967. So, from Jimi Hendrix to the boy band Blue. Yes, Blue are coming to Luxembourg. And it's completely sold out. The gig is sold out. It's happening on May 15th. But you're in luck because we are giving away tickets across our live shows on Wednesday. Okay, so if you want to win some free tickets Wednesday. Do you know what? I wouldn't mind going myself. I'd say this be a bit of crack. I sort of liked Blue when I was a child. I definitely liked their first song, and then I think I went a bit off them. But I liked your man who used to do the rapping. The rapping was cool. Yeah, that was very good. And did you know, it's Eurovision next week. We're talking all things Eurovision. They actually represented the UK at the Eurovision in 2011 and came 11th. That's not bad. It's pretty good for a famous band. Some of them kind of flop and it's a bit awkward when they come last. And it's like, oh, they're already famous. They should have done better. But they did 11th. That's pretty good. So tune in on Wednesday if you would like to win some tickets, because you can't get them anywhere else. It's completely sold out now. I'm going to play their debut song, probably their biggest song, All Rise. I remember in school, there's a moment in the song where he says, I rest my case. But my friend thought it was, I live in a cage, which makes no sense. But it's forever been stuck in my head. So here is Blue. This is All Rise.

That is boy band Blue, who broke onto the scene 2001 with that song All Rise. They're coming to Den Atelier on Friday, May 15th. It is completely sold out, but we will be giving away tickets on Wednesday. So listen across our live shows if you want to go along. I'd say it would be a lot of fun and very nostalgic. Here's Pink Panthers, Ice Spice. It's Boys Alive.

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Did you know this is the first ever Melissa Dalton show on FM? Because we went on FM on Tuesday on 93.3. So if you have an FM in your car or an FM radio, tune into us and let us know you're listening on 621-525-5000. So in a couple of minutes, I'm going to be chatting to my guest, Olivier, who's already in studio. He was very early, waiting patiently downstairs. And he works for the Luxembourgish Railway Administration, but he's also a volunteer as part of Train 1900. And this all happens out of Minette Park, and they do some really cool events. And there's so many events coming up over the next while. They have a night train event happening on the 5th of June. There is a gindustry event. So if you like your gins, you can meet some of the gin makers here in Luxembourg. There's also some cycling events happening. There is a Spanish event, a kind of a Fabrica del Ritmo happening on May 16th. If you go over to their website, minettepark.lu, go to the events page. There's honestly so many cool things happening. But also, besides from the events, you can ride the steam trains between May and September. So we're going to be chatting all about that in the next while. So stay tuned. But first, here is Mitski. This is Love Me More.

0: That is Taylor Swift with Cruel Summer on RTL Today Radio. So I'm joined in studio by my guest, Olivier Broy, from the Minette Park Train 1900 experience. He's a volunteer there for the last 14 years, which is very admirable. And if you're not familiar with it, it all takes place around Pétange in Minette Park. And Fond de Gras was one of the most important mining centres in Luxembourg. But then the extraction of underground ore ended in 1955. And in 1964, a landslide on the Fond de Gras railway line put a definitive end to all railway activity. But this is where your folk come in, Olivier, because the volunteers got involved and began to run a tourist train with historic steam locomotives, and the first 1900 train whistled in 1973. So quite a story. Yeah, it's amazing. So welcome, Olivier. Thank you so much for joining me. I want to know all about the association and the volunteers. So I know that you spend your weekend, and many of you do, especially Saturdays, working with the trains, repairing the trains, doing lots of different things. What inspires the volunteers to spend their weekends preserving these historic steam trains?
1: Well, the inspirations are differently. We have people who really like to act with old railway. They are interested in the technology, in the old technology. We are people that really wanted to work with their hands, like electricians or mechanical guys. And yes, the interests are maybe sometimes different, but we have the same goal afterwards.
0: Nice. Right. It must be quite a close-knit community of just enthusiasts. I love that. And what kind of work goes on behind the scenes to make sure the trains and the railway itself stays intact and stays running? What sort of things do you do?
1: We have a lot of maintenance to do, first of all, to our steam locomotives. This main maintenance we are doing during the winter when we are not running. Then also our rolling stock, the old wagons, and afterwards also our infrastructure, the rails, the buildings, which we need to keep intact. That we can run over the summer with the guests.
0: Nice, very cool. And I'd say it is quite a lot of work because they're very old. And what about then the history of Luxembourg's mining and the railway? How important is it for your association to keep this alive and keep younger generations interested?
1: Since the foundation of the Train 1900, the goal was to keep this industrial heritage alive. First of all, to show further generations how the old railway and also the exploring of the minestone worked. And also to show the people that the richness of Luxembourg actually comes from the industrial work in the south of Luxembourg, and that's one of our main goals, which we want to communicate to the people and also to keep this heritage alive for further generations.
0: Well, you seem to be doing a very good job, and there's a lot of information on site as well that you can learn about it. If somebody was interested in becoming a fellow volunteer, what should they do? Can they just get in touch with you guys?
1: Yes, they can come in touch writing an email, or the easiest way is to come on Saturday at 2 p.m. That's when we are starting our work on Saturday. Coming in and then looking if it is okay for them or not. Maybe you have to get a bit saily, dirty.
0: I was thinking that, all right, yeah.
1: But yes, everybody is welcome, and we are always looking for new members.
0: Fantastic. So we're just going to going to play a quick song, and then when we come back, I want to know all about the actual steam trains that we can come and enjoy, and also about your upcoming events. And in the meantime, check out minettepark.lu for more information. I've queued up an appropriate song. It is Gladys Knight and the Pips, Midnight Train to Georgia.

0: That is Midnight Train to Georgia, specially themed song because of my guest Olivier from Train 1900. We're just going to talk now about the actual steam trains themselves and how we, the public, can enjoy them. When can we go and enjoy the historic steam trains?
1: So we are running from May to September each Sunday and most of public holidays. We are suggesting to the people to come to Pétange, that's our departure. It's on the opposite side of the CFL train station, so you there's a lot of parking, or you can come with public transport. 2:15 p.m. is the departure of the steam train, and then you have the whole afternoon to explore the valley in Font de Grâce, that's an open-air museum, or to make a run with our colleagues from the mining train, that's a smaller train,
0: okay,
1: who is passing through the mine.
0: Nice.
1: The other side.
0: So you've got a couple of options. I also love that it's on a Sunday. It's a very Sunday-friendly activity. Mm-hmm. I did it last year with my parents who were visiting, and it happened to be the steampunk convention weekend, and it was so cool. The whole thing was amazing, and the steam train was so exciting, and you can actually sort of go outside on the train and stick your head out the window in a very safe way. and then there's another train going by, and it's just so nice, and it's all through nature, through the trees and through the forest. It's really, really pretty. So there's loads and loads of events happening this year, as there is every year. Which ones are you personally excited about?
1: I will directly say our two main events. That's the Blues Express on 11th of July, together with the village of the Ferdange. There are many stages in the whole valley, and there you can come with the steam train from Pétange. The trains are for free that evening, and we are running until 3 a.m. in the morning. Afterwards, we have the steampunk convention. That's the last weekend in September, with people who are in some special clothes in this steampunk theme. Then we have some smaller events, like this year the diesel events with all diesel engines from the 50s on 6th of September. And the last will be in end of November, the St. Nicholas train, when the children were kind, then you can get something from the Sunday.
0: Oh, that's so lovely. Just going back to the Blues Express, this is a free music festival, essentially. And what I love about it is you actually get a steam train to the valley where all the stages are laid out. And you get some big names. Last year, Wolf Mother, they're a pretty big band, were playing. And then there's food and drink on site, and then you get the steam train back. It's just such a unique experience. And then the steampunk convention, I was blown away by everyone in their costumes and just the enthusiasm. And I was not dressed up, but I felt so welcome and I didn't feel out of place. It was so much fun. And there was also music and stages and yeah, really, really cool. And you're also doing a bunch of other events, though, as well. So there's things like the Spanish festival happening, the gin festival. Then there are walks and cycles. So I really encourage you to go over to minettepark.lu for more information. And then for you guys, is it the events themselves? Is it a lot of work that goes into it? Is this all you volunteers coming together?
1: Yes, that's a lot of organization. That's sure. We also are happy then afterwards when we have a lot of visitors. Happy visitors,
0: yeah.
1: After all. It's something we do to sell the tickets, to sell also on our food and drink spots, the food and the drink, to also have afterwards some budget to keep our maintenance for our historical rolling stock.
0: Yeah, and it's, as we said earlier, it's very important to keep the tradition alive. So I think it's just one of these things that Luxembourg has going on that maybe not a lot of people know about, but really should. It's a really unique experience. So where can we find out more? What's your website, social media? Where should we find out things?
1: So I recommend to go on the website of minnatpark.lu. There you can find all the information about the opening days, about the timetable of the train 1900 and also the mining train, and all the information about the upcoming events, the teams and what's coming on.
0: Very cool.
1: Over the summer.
0: Thank you so much, Olivier, for coming in on your volunteer day. I know you spend Saturdays preparing things and everything. So thank you so much for taking the time out, and best of luck now with the upcoming events.
1: Yeah, thank you.
0: Coming up now, this is Last Dinner Party.

That is Lenny Kravitz on RTL Today Radio, playing at Lux Expo Open Air on July 8th. So if you're a Lenny fan, stay tuned for that. Huge thanks to my guest, Olivier. And besides from being a volunteer at Trains 1900 in Minette Park, he actually also works with Trains, works for CFL making the timetables. So I had a little word with him off air to ask for more trains on my train line, and he said they're on the way. So he's now my favourite person. I'm going to play Bruno Mars for Connor and Liam, who were on their way to football training. They might already be there. If you haven't landed yet, best of luck in your football training. Hope you score loads of goals, do lots of tackles, and I hope Bruno gives you a little energy boost. Here he is with I Just Might.

That was Bruno Mars with I Just Might. Okay, before we get your 11 a.m. news, here's our very own nosy Luxembourgish DJ who is playing at Tomorrowland. I can't remember if Tomorrowland's already happened. I will let you know. I think it's still coming up. But yeah, he is awesome. This one is called So Good.

0: That is Nosy with So Good. And yes, for confirmation, Tomorrowland hasn't happened yet. It is on July 17th, 19th, and on the 24th, the 26th. And Nosy will be there along with some other Luxembourgish artists. All right, time for your 11 a.m. news.
1: Here with your Saturday morning news, sport and weather, I'm Charles Hill on RTL Today. In local news, Luxembourgish emergency services have had a busy start to the bank holiday weekend, with the police, ambulances and fire brigade all required to attend many incidents across the country. At around 5:40 p.m. yesterday, ambulances attended to a motorcyclist who fell off their bike near Tadifadange. Around 8 p.m, one was injured when two cars crashed in Rodange, and at the same time, firefighters were called to a barn fire in Recange-sur-Metz. At 10:10 p.m, one person was injured falling off the e-scooter in Niederranven, and shortly before midnight, there was an accident on the M5 near Tamel, with one person injured and taken to hospital by Luxembourg City paramedics. And police have confiscated 9 driving licenses and issued numerous cautions and citations after overnight checks across the country's road network caught many drivers under the influence of alcohol, along with some incidents of dangerous driving. Police were also called out to a restaurant in Dudelange, where, according to eyewitnesses, there was a brawl on a terrace, with around 10 people throwing chairs at each other, damaging the restaurant window. By the time police arrived, those involved had fled, with investigations underway. Now moving on to international news, Ukraine's President Volodymyr Zelensky has agreed to uphold a 3-day ceasefire while Russia holds its annual Victory Day parade today, although the event is set to be scaled back over security fears. Russian President Vladimir Putin has made the memory of the Soviet victory over Nazi Germany a central narrative of his 25-year rule, staging massive annual parades in Moscow on May the 9th, in part to rally the Russian population behind the military offensive in Ukraine. However, a spate of Ukrainian long-range attacks on energy facilities in recent weeks has prompted the Kremlin to ramp up security measures and downsize this year's celebrations, with military hardware set to be absent from the parade for the first time in almost 2 decades. And the World Health Organization's chief is due today in the Spanish island of Tenerife to help coordinate the evacuation of passengers hit by the hantavirus on the cruise ship MV Hondius. He will accompany Spain's health and interior ministers to a command post there to ensure coordination between administrations, health control and the application of the planned surveillance and response protocols. And pro-European Conservative Peter Magyar is set to be sworn in as Hungary's Prime Minister today, as he promises regime change after nationalist Viktor Orban's 16 years in power. The former government insider turned critic scored a landslide victory last month, pledging wide-ranging reforms to fight corruption. Magyar also wants to undo changes Orban made to institutions to control the judiciary, media, academia and other sectors. Moving on to sport, in basketball, a dominant Victor Wembanyama powered the San Antonio Spurs to a 115-108 win over Minnesota and a 2-1 lead in their NBA playoff series yesterday evening. Elsewhere, Jalen Brunson starred for the informed New York Knicks, who beat Philadelphia again for a 3-0 advantage, moving them within one win of the NBA Eastern Conference Finals. And there's a busy day ahead in Premier League football, with Chelsea travelling to Liverpool in the lunchtime game before Manchester City host Brentford later on, with Man City looking to close the 5-point gap to league leaders Arsenal, who are due to play relegation-threatened West Ham tomorrow. For more on these stories, and for the latest news and updates, head over to rtltoday.lu. And now for the weather, where it's nothing but good news, with perfect conditions to celebrate Europe Day however you see fit. It'll be sunny with mostly clear skies the whole day, with an occasional helmless cloud wandering by later on. Temperatures are warm, around 17 degrees now, steadily climbing to a high of around 22 degrees in the afternoon.
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0: You'll be glad to hear there is zero traffic. Nothing going on to report as far as we're aware. However, the parking situation is filling up in the city centre. It was quite empty earlier, but the likes of Saint-Esprit, Knoodler, Monterey, Glacis Grand, they're filling up. So if you are popping into town, maybe keep an eye on that on today.rtl.eu/mobility.
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0: So it's a very special day here, our first show on 93.3 FM. It feels wonderful.
1: Doesn't it just?
0: Just reaching more and more people. And there's something very exciting happening this week. As you know, Eurovision is happening next week. We already played our entry, Eva Maria, but I wanted to play for you the song that is currently the number one in the odds to win.
1: Ooh, okay.
0: Yes, it's by Finland. Now, I would actually quite like if Finland won, because they've only won once.
1: That was Lordi, right?
0: Yes. Pretty sure. Look at you with your Eurovision knowledge. Yeah.
1: I danced the Lordi song in the last year of my school house music. We chose Lordi as our song. So
0: for your what?
1: House music competition.
0: Ah, very good. Very good. I like that.
1: You know, like Hogwarts, we all had houses at school, so we all had to sing and dance within
0: that's
1: our...
0: That's what you meant.
1: ...within our individual choirs.
0: Oh, England, you're so posh. Well, they've had a good couple of years. Do you remember Cha-Cha-Cha? One of the greatest Eurovision songs, where your man was basically like a human caterpillar.
1: Yes.
0: Wonderful. And then they had... was that last year? They had the lady who was very naughty... on stage.
1: What does she do?
0: She's just very explicit.
1: Oh.
0: Yes, I was blushing. I was blushing a little bit. So I wouldn't mind if they win. I'm going to play their song. I'd be interested to know what you think. It's by Linda Lampenius and it's called, well, what is it called? Leichenheiten?
1: Leichenheiten.
0: How do you know that? Oh, because you've been to Finland. You're so great. And actually, this year, there's quite a lot of songs in their native languages of the countries. Like, more so than ever, because a lot of the time they do sing in English. So I think this is pretty positive. Okay, so here is the song that is tipped to be number one, closely followed by Greece and Denmark. So we shall see.

0: Hell yeah, I'm so here for that. No wonder it's at number one in the odds. That is Finland's Eurovision entry. Linda Lampinius on the violin there, and then Pete
1: Pakkanen
0: with the vocals. So it means flamethrower. Okay, and the chorus is, it would be wiser to get away from here, but I'm still playing with fire. How could I freeze the feelings when you're a flamethrower? Ooh, you set me on fire. Ah, ah.
1: I imagine the staging is going to be fantastic for that as well. Like with Linda on the violin, she's going to be prancing around, violining all over the stage. There's going to be, there must be fire. There's going to be like pyrotechnics going off behind them as well.
0: Do you want to hear something a bit controversial?
1: Well,
0: Linda has been given special permission to play her violin live. Now, in Eurovision,
1: oh yeah, normally they don't like them doing that, right?
0: You're not allowed to play an instrument live. It has to be mimed, but all the singing must be live. But our very own Eva Maria is playing the violin. She's not allowed to play live. So
1: What's the reasoning there?
0: It's because of an incident. No, I'm just making this up. I actually don't know. I reckon it's a staging and a timing thing. They don't have time to kind of amp up people and all that sort of things.
1: Or let them go on an unscripted solo or something.
0: Oh yeah, you just never know. You can't trust those guitarists. That is fab. I loved the ending as well. It's great. So if you are interested if Finland win, then tune in to the semi-finals on Thursday. The broadcast on RTL, and on Saturday, and myself and Meredith are doing the commentary.
1: Excellent.
0: I'm very excited. It's always a pleasure.
1: I know you can't have a beverage or two, can you?
0: It's gonna be
1: Meredith bringing the drunk.
0: Excuse me, we are working professionals.
1: Sorry.
0: Charles.
1: I feel part of hosting Eurovision is you have to be a little bit drunk, no?
0: No.
1: Okay, fine.
0: Sober Sally's all the way. This is Notorious B.I.G., Puff Daddy, P. Diddy, and Maze. It's Mo Money, Mo Problems.

0: Tame Impala with Loser. And before that, we were chatting about Eurovision. Mm-hmm. And earlier, the cat from Cat Got Your Tongue sang one of the famous Eurovision songs, Euphoria by Loreen, which won in Sweden, for Sweden in 2012. I have a non-Eurovision song now, okay? Let's see if you can get it. It's actually a very new song, recently released.
1: Okay.
0: Very up to date. Meow, meow, meow, meow, meow, meow. Meow, meow, meow, meow, meow. Meow, meow, meow, meow, meow. Meow, meow, meow, meow, meow, meow. I'm just going to say that's not the cat's best work. But did you figure it out?
1: Okay, even the cat's allowed to have off days.
0: Yeah, it's a bank. It's a public holiday.
1: Yeah.
0: Could you?
1: I think I know it.
0: Let's have another listen. Oh, no, not that one. Sorry. Meow, meow, meow, meow, meow, meow. Meow, meow, meow, meow, meow. Meow, meow, meow, meow, meow. Meow, meow, meow, meow, meow, meow. Okay, I'll give a hint. It is by a former boy band member is taking the world by storm.
1: One of my other colleagues would very much love this song, I think.
0: By the real artist or by the cat?
1: I'm sure she'd love the cat version too.
0: Good, that's exactly what I want to hear. I'm going to play Jazzy. Do you know Jazzy?
1: Yes.
0: Yeah, the Irish artist. Well, big news for Jazzy. She's collaborating with Calvin Harris.
1: Ooh.
0: I know, it's really big. I think she's going to blow up now. Well, here she is in her humble beginnings. This is Giving Me from 2023.

0: 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You have many, many, many ways to listen into us. We were playing the meowing song.
1: Sure.
0: I'm now going to reveal what it is. Here it is again, one more time, if you want to have a final guess. Meow, meow, meow, meow, meow, meow. Meow, meow, meow, meow, meow. Meow, meow, meow, meow, meow. Meow, meow, meow, meow, meow, meow. I think it's easy. Meow, meow, meow, meow, meow, meow. Big song at the moment. First release from his new album, Kiss All The Time, Disco Occasionally. It's Harry Styles' American Girls. Congratulations if you got it right. I think it was okay. No?
1: It was great.
0: All I want, Charles, is your... all the cat wants is your approval. Okay? And this kind of like whatevs vibe is not working.
1: Sorry, okay, next time.
0: Better be. Here's the real version, which is arguably better.

sexy people.

That is Salt and Peppa with Push It. It is the birthday today of Collins Obinna Chibuzi, otherwise known as Shabuzi. He's 30 today. No, he's actually 31 today. 31 today. Happy birthday, Shabuzi. Born and raised in Virginia, he blends country, Americana and hip hop. And this is very obvious in his one of his biggest hits, a bar song, Tipsy. Happy birthday, Shabuzi.

That is Dermot Kennedy with Power Over Me. He's coming to Luxembourg on May 20th. It's going to be at Rock Hall and support by Amble, who are another fantastic Irish band who are doing really, really well. And guess what? We will be giving away tickets on Friday across the live shows. So this Friday, live shows, if you want to win free tickets for you and a friend to go and see Dermot Kennedy. All right, I've got to play a song for two special footballers. I believe they are the future Cristiano Ronaldo and Lionel Messi of Europe. And they have just finished their football training, so they deserve a special request. This is for Connor and Liam. This is Renee, Raven Linnae. It's Love Me Not.

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That is somber and homewrecker. So if you're still looking for some things to do over the weekend, you can go check out RTL Today on our 7 things to do in and around Luxembourg this weekend, including if you're around the city centre, the Fondation Autism, the Autism Foundation, are celebrating 30 years at Place d'Armes until 6 p.m. today. And there's activities, concerts, a photo booth, face painting and a sports course. And it's all free. So you can go down and support a great cause. Tomorrow, the India's Festival of Colours is happening in Differdange. So that's tomorrow. Where is it happening? 24 Rue du Parc. And DJ sets, Indian food and drinks, face painting, balloon entertainment. Entry is free. This is the theme. Also tomorrow, there is some basketball happening in Etelbrook. The pinnacle of basketball season is happening. So there is 5 finalists. And yeah, you can go see some live basketball. Also happening today, there's a couple of things going on. If you check out the article, you can see all the different locations for Europe Day. There's a lot happening today for Europe Day. There's a couple of things happening in Kirchberg, so you can enjoy the full Europa experience. And finally, in Recanche-sur-Mess, Mestival returns for the 5th year. It started yesterday, goes on till tomorrow, and you'll probably know a lot of the bands. We play them a lot here on RTL Today Radio, Maz Universe, De Lab, Mutiny on the Bounty, so you can go see some great music. And check out our Instagram and our TikTok as well for some more ideas. All right, here is CMAT. This is Running Planning.

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Gonna play Alanis Morissette now. It's a great song. This is You Oughta Know.

0: That is Teddy Swims and Lose Control. Okay, before we finish up, here is your 12 p.m. news.
1: Here with your Saturday lunchtime news, sport and weather, I'm Charles Hill on RTL Today. In local news, Luxembourgish emergency services have had a busy start to the bank holiday weekend, with the police, ambulances and fire brigade all required to attend many incidents across the country. At around 5:40 p.m. yesterday, ambulances attended to a motorcyclist who fell off their bike near to Differdange. Around 8 p.m, one was injured when two cars crashed in Rodange, and at the same time, firefighters were called to a barn fire in Recange-sur-Metz. At 10:10 p.m, one person was injured falling off their e-scooter in Niederanven, and shortly before midnight, there was an accident on the M5 near to Mel, with one person injured and taken to hospital by Luxembourg City paramedics. And police have confiscated 9 driving licenses and issued numerous cautions and citations after overnight checks across the country's road network caught many drivers under the influence of alcohol, along with some incidents of dangerous driving. Police were also called out to a restaurant in Dudelange, where, according to eyewitnesses, there was a brawl on the terrace with around 10 people throwing chairs at each other, damaging the restaurant window. By the time police arrived, those involved had fled, with investigations underway. Moving on to international news, Ukraine's President Volodymyr Zelensky has agreed to uphold a 3-day ceasefire while Russia holds its annual Victory Day parade today, although the event is set to be scaled back over security fears. Russian President Vladimir Putin has made the memory of the Soviet victory over Nazi Germany a central narrative of his 25-year rule, staging massive annual parades in Moscow on May the 9th, in part to rally the Russian population behind the military offensive in Ukraine. However, a spate of Ukrainian long-range attacks on energy facilities in recent weeks prompted the Kremlin to ramp up security measures and downsize this year's celebrations, with military hardware set to be absent from the parade for the first time in almost 2 decades. And the World Health Organization's chief is due today in the Spanish island of Tenerife to help coordinate the evacuation of passengers hit by the hantavirus on the cruise ship MV Hondius. He will accompany Spain's health and interior ministers to a command post there to ensure coordination between administrations, health control, and the application of the planned surveillance and response protocols. And pro-European conservative Peter Magyar has arrived at Hungary's parliament today to be sworn in as prime minister, as he promises regime change after nationalist Viktor Orban's 16 years in power. The former government insider turned critic scored a landslide victory last month, pledging wide-ranging reforms to fight corruption. Magyar also wants to undo changes Orban made to institutions to control the judiciary, media, academia, and other sectors. Moving on to sports, in basketball, a dominant Victor Wembanyama powered the San Antonio Spurs to a 115-108 win over Minnesota and a 2-1 lead in their NBA playoff series yesterday evening. Elsewhere, Jalen Brunson starred for the informed New York Knicks, who beat Philadelphia again for a 3-0 advantage, moving them within one win of the NBA Eastern Conference Finals. And we have a busy day ahead in Premier League football, with Chelsea travelling to Liverpool in the lunchtime game before Manchester City host Brentford later on, with Man City looking to close the 5-point gap to league leaders Arsenal, who are due to play relegation-threatened West Ham tomorrow. For more on these stories and for the latest season updates, head over to rtltoday.lu. And now for the weather, where we have perfect conditions to celebrate Europe Day however you see fit. It'll be sunny with mostly clear skies the whole day, with an occasional harmless cloud wandering by later on. Temperatures are around 18 degrees now, reaching a high of 22 in the afternoon, before dropping to 11 overnight. Sunset will be at 9:05.
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0: We've had 4 traffic-free hours, but now there is some traffic. On the CR364 between Grundoff, Burdoff and Beaufort, average speeds of 30 kilometres per hour, delays of 5 minutes or more. And on the N2 between Vis and Remish, there is average speeds of just 10 kilometres per hour, delays of over 7 minutes or more. For more info, today.rtl.eu/mobility. That's up. I can't speak anymore. That's it from us today. Thank you so much for tuning in. That was our first FM show. Felt good, didn't it?
3: It was great.
0: It felt the same, didn't it? No. Pretty much the exact same.
3: But there was a frisson in the air.
0: There was indeed. An hour of power coming up right away. And also we've had a request in from George, I believe, for some Imagine Dragons, which is coming up straight after this. See you next Saturday. Bye.
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1: Hello everyone and welcome to the show. This weekend is very, very special. We're celebrating Europe Day and Europe means a lot of things to a lot of people. We have Anne Calto, energetic as ever, head of the representation of the European Commission to Luxembourg. Anne, always a pleasure to have your energy and your spirit here with us present in the room. I've got Donato Rotunno, who is director and producer, founder and producer of Tarantula also, and he's going to talk about the film that he's made with the wonderful musician Pascal Schumacher as the person who has created the music for this film, Europe, Three Cities, One Roof. And I have Ellen Spencer, who's here for the Rotary Club Luxembourg Hearts. And thank you for returning also, Ellen, to talk about something that's super important. So we're all here to celebrate Europe and Europe Day. Luxembourg is one of the main city capitals of Europe, as we will come to with Donato. But I know there's many, many things planned. First of all, give us a flavour of how things feel from your perspective. You have very, very tight dealings with the European Commission. What's the feeling you're getting?
6: I think if I compare the feeling with the feeling I experienced when I started this job, it has changed. So I started this job in September 21. We were coming out of the COVID crisis. People were confident. We made it. We managed to get out of this crisis. And it brought us together, stronger together. Then, with Ukraine coming, we had the next crisis. And it was like a series of crises. We call it polycrisis. And people started to doubt if the European Union is still able to find solutions to all the questions, to all the problems which were piling up over the years. And this is what I feel today. I feel people want Europe to be stronger. They want to play an active part. They question many things. They are also, I must say, and I see that, misled by disinformation, which has become a real problem for us. We try to communicate reliable, trustworthy facts, figures, non-stop. People are, however, drawn very much to certain sources of information where disinformation is all over the place, social media.
1: Or they may not even be drawn to it. It might be filtering into their feeds.
6: It filters into their feeds, and they are not always aware of it. So and then the algorithms, they do their thing. So there we go, and we are all exposed to disinformation. I mean, I will not judge there, but it's a real issue for us at the European Commission, and. So yes, we do a lot. It's not always visible. Sometimes it does take time. People have not much patience.
1: Your work is very visible. And as I said to you before, and anybody who knows you here in Luxembourg, we look at you and we kind of think, my God, we need a bit of Anne Calto's energy because you're unstoppable and you do so much. And actually, one of the main focus points this year is to take the idea of Europe to the countryside. Europe is everywhere. And in fact, in Luxembourg, we'll be celebrating in Wiltz.
6: Yes, indeed. We go up north. This is something I wanted to do since I started. I wanted to take the Europe Day festivities out of the capital. Well, we did it here as well, twice. But we took it to Esch, to the south. We took it to Eschternach, to the east, my hometown, and now it's up north to Wiltz. And I would like to thank here the mayor of Wiltz and also mayor of Esch and Eschternach for having accompanied us in this project. It's quite daring because it's from an organizational point of view, it's much more work, obviously, but it's so enriching to bring Europe to these cities where it's not lived on a daily basis necessarily, like here in Luxembourg City, where we are surrounded by, you know, we have Kirchberg, the European Quarter, we have all the Europeans living here, coming here to work. You barely hear Luxembourgish on the streets here in Luxembourg City. Whereas if you go to Wiltz, you hear Luxembourgish much more than here. And it's really, this is Luxembourg, the north of our country. And so I thought, why not go there? It's so important to include these people as well in our reflections about Europe. Also to give them the opportunity to learn more about Europe, because what our festivities are is actually, it's a big European village, as we call it, with info stands from each member state, but also from all of the European institutions based in Luxembourg. So they can show what they do for citizens to make their lives easier. Mm-hmm. And so people are like, oh my God, I didn't know this institution is actually also in Luxembourg. There are so many. And we also showcase the European funds, all the funds from which citizens benefit here in Luxembourg. Where does the European money go? So they can see it with their own eyes. And so we bring this basically to all the parts of the of Luxembourg, and for me now the north is my new focus area, to involve people from the more rural area, if I can say so, into the European project.
7: Well, it's beyond the borders of Luxembourg, of course, and I know that Europe has done so much work in rural areas to try to ameliorize the gaps between the more rural, perhaps not so well connected areas across Europe. Mm-hmm. And I know, for example, the European Commission will have an event in June in Warsaw for the young farmers. Yeah. So rural areas are very, very important when it comes to European strategy.
6: Absolutely. You mentioned farmers. They are one of our big priorities, because we have seen in the past months, alongside the negotiations on the Mercosur Free Trade Agreement, that farmers, they have a voice, and they made it really loud and clear that they don't agree with everything. So we really tried to take their concerns into consideration, and we changed actually the agreement to make it workable for them as well. So for instance, we introduced safeguard clauses in the case of, if there is too much beef coming from Mercosur countries into the European Union, we can call it a stop. So the imports will stop. And we have also put aside a budget to compensate farmers in case of damage, which would be disproportionate. So we hear their concerns, and we also know that they have very difficult lives, especially when it comes to intergenerational renewal. Many farms have to be abandoned because young people are no longer willing to do this job, which is, it's not an 8-to-6 job, it's 24 hours. Every day, all day long. So we have now, with the Commissioner for Agriculture, Christoph Hansen from Luxembourg, based, by the way, developed a new strategy to make farming more attractive inside of the European Union. And I think it's really important. It's not only about competitiveness, growth, innovation, technology. It's also about people. It's about those who provide basic products for our life, and that's farmers as well.
7: Well, necessary products, and of course the sustainable nature of the land is so deeply important as well. I do happen to know the average age of a farmer in Luxembourg, in Europe is 54.
6: Yes.
7: And this is a problem. You've said so many things there, but I'm going to jump to you actually, Donato, because when I was reading everything about your film, which we will come to, but I'm going to jump right to the end of the participants, because in fact one of them is a farmer, and I didn't know this till I read, is Charles Goerens. He is a farmer, came from farming stock and went on to become so important in Europe. Maybe tell our listeners who he is, and I probably pronounced his name. It's Charles, probably.
8: Charles Goerens?
7: Yes.
8: Well, Charles Goerens is probably, actually the movie is about, it's about the feeling of Europe. It's about, so how do you feel Europe while it's still constituting itself. I mean, it's still alive. It's still building up. It's a permanent move. It's something that you have to feel inside. But it started 70 years ago, so it's a long way already. And Charles is there for a long time. He's been at the European Parliament for a while, and he's probably one of the most European representatives that I know, because he loves Europe. I mean, he has Europe in his heart. And it's not a question of being of that or the other political side. It's just about a feeling of being European. And he's got that. And he's also very critic about Europe. You know, you have to. When you say we have doubts, I mean, I think that's the most important thing. We should have doubts. You know, we should be facing reality every day and saying, okay, what can we change? What can we make better, actually?
7: And but that's so important for the European voice.
8: The main question is, do you love Europe? Do you want Europe? Now, if the answer is yes, then you can be in the doubt position. You can criticize it, whatever. But as long as you know why you do it.
7: But just, we will talk, of course, much longer about the beautiful premise of your film. But the reason Charles was in my mind is because in his bio, he starts by describing himself as a farmer and the son of a farmer. And yet, you know, he was at national level, he was elected to the Chamber of Deputy in 1979, served as Minister of Cooperation, Humanitarian Action and Defence in the Juncker government. And so also in the face of rising nationalist and populist movements, he's always standing against the far right. And that is another problem that we are seeing, not just in Europe, but of course other countries. And we now know that elections were infiltrated by disinformation.
6: Indeed, it's a real threat. It's a weaponization of everything, basically, this new tendency which we observe and which has now also settled in the European Parliament, because those representing extreme parties have become more numerous and more powerful in the European Parliament. And the European Parliament is the citizens' voice. So what does this tell us? Well, there is something going on also among our citizens. They have voted for these people. And so let's really take this serious. I mean, we have to listen also to their voices. Why do they vote for these extreme parties? Those parties who actively help to spread disinformation, who are aligned with narratives coming from Russia. It is a real threat for our democracy. And it's much more difficult now to make our legislative proposals, the ones the Commission puts forward, be adopted in the European Parliament because of these extreme parties. So, I mean, Charles, he will say the same. Sometimes it's really shocking what's going on there, but that's the new reality. So we have to react. We have really everyone, every citizen has to be aware of his, her own responsibility in shaping our society. We should not just watch this happen. We have to speak up against it and make the democratic voices be heard as loud as those threatening our European values.
7: And we also have to self-educate and be aware and not stand back and just watch, but to play an active role in whatever way that comes to us. So to your film then, Donato, I've been reading all about it and it's just a wonderful undertaking. How did the idea come about for the film, which is entitled Europe, Three Cities, One Roof?
8: Actually, it was brought to me by a French producer I worked with for a long time ago, and he knows my work, he knows where I come from, he knows my feeling about Europe, and he called me up and said, "Listen, do you know about this story about this fight going on for 70 years between Brussels, Luxembourg, and Strasbourg?" And I said, "Well, I know about it, but tell me more about it." Well, actually, it all started one night in 1952, the 23rd of July, 3 o'clock in the morning. Nobody could really decide where to put the address, where to start Europe. And Joseph Besch, which was a Luxembourgish representative, just said, "Well, you know what? If we don't agree, let's start in Luxembourg next week, and then we'll see." That all started like that. So I thought it was a wonderful starting point.
7: Can I ask where this conversation took place? Where geographically was that 3 a.m. conversation?
8: It was in France. It was in France, and they were talking about different cities. They were talking about Torino, Nizza, Nice, Liège was supposed to be a capital. I mean, everything came up and nobody really could agree on one choice, one final choice. So it started like like a very strange moment of hesitation. And that's why I thought it was a wonderful idea to start a movie about Europe, like a thriller, actually. It all started like that. And as I said, thriller, I imagined black and white pictures because 1952. And I thought of Pascal and I thought of jazz music. And I said, okay.
7: Pascal Schumacher.
8: Exactly. Yeah. And then I said, let's start composing music. Let's start with the music before I even start thinking about shooting the movie.
7: And that is so unusual. I was reading that in the bio of the film as well, that the fact that you started with the sound before the visual imagery.
8: Because for me, Europe is a feeling. It is more than facts, and of course, facts are important, but more than words, it's a feeling.
7: And what is that feeling for you?
8: For me, I mean, for me, it's the family I chose. Definitely. I was born in Luxembourg. I come from an Italian family that immigrated in Luxembourg. I went to European school in a German section. I mean, most part of my friends speak 4, 5, 6 languages. We switched from one language to the other in the family with the 5 kids we have around us. I mean, I chose Europe as a family. I chose it. So if I choose the family, I can sometimes disagree with it. You know, I can be very critical with my family. I don't have to love every member of my family. That's normal. But I choose it. So if I choose it, I have to fight for it. I have to think about it. I have to do something about it. And that's why I started with the music, because music is more a feeling than a picture for me.
7: And Pascal
8: agreed with that, you know, when we started like that.
7: And when you were working with Pascal, how do you begin? I mean, I know Pascal is a wonderful musician and composer, but where do you begin?
8: We decided, well, the first thing is he had to agree on the project. And that
7: once that was a given.
8: That happened because we found ourselves dreaming about something together. So he chose 5 musicians. I trusted him on that, of course. And we just decided to find a studio, settle down for 3 days and start thinking about the project. And I was talking to the musicians about the project, about what I thought that could be the film. And we improvised. And I directed them, actually, basically having a movie, dreaming about the project. So that was the first step. And then once I had hours and hours of music, I started thinking of the archive material, which is 40, 50, 60, 70 hours of archive material. Then I started thinking of the protagonists, Jean-Claude Juncker, Charles Gurens, Trottmann, etc., etc. I started thinking of structure, etc. And slowly but surely, we got to the documentary. Yeah.
7: And how did the 3 cities come to be?
6: Is this a question?
7: It is a question. Do any?
8: No.
6: Can I just say something? I really like what you say. I choose Europe. Yeah. It's one of our slogans, actually. Choose Europe. I think this is exactly what we have to aim for, to make people choose Europe. So we have to convince them, and we have to trigger this feeling of belonging with people, among people. This is what I try to do whenever I go out and speak to them about the European Union, to have this feeling, I'm proud to be European. Why am I proud? Yet people have to think about it, and that's Europe Day is perfect for that, just to take a step back and what does Europe give me as a citizen? There is so much Europe gives us, but many people are not aware of it anymore.
7: Well, absolutely. I don't think people are aware of what's out there to be, you know, I mean, we'll come to it. There's so many wonderful programs. I mean, the Rotary Club is one of them, Europe for Europe. But actually, what you're saying reminds me of something else, which is a question that is coming up more and more at the moment, the structure of our societies, whether they be community-based or capitalist, egotistically based. And I think a lot of people are just beginning to filter that in their minds and think, where do I sit on that continuum? Do you see that in Europe? Because, you know, some structures, some mindsets, some companies, which can be more powerful than countries, have a certain type of mindset, which can be ingrained within their employees. And then, of course, to choose Europe, you're choosing to be part of a larger community.
6: Yeah. Which goes beyond the borders of your country. So you have to accept that. You are part of a big family, as you say, Donato. It's true. And our slogan is United in Diversity. So we are actually proud to be different. It's an it's really an added value we have. We should be proud of it and not say, oh, this country or this person coming from a different country is, no, I don't want to do anything with him. I prefer to remain in my little country, fine here. And I mean, if you look at Eurobarometer polls, you see what are people most concerned about. In Luxembourg, it's purchase power.
7: Oh.
6: So it's housing purchase power. It's really materialistic concerns they have here. In other countries like the Eastern Flank, countries close to Ukraine, Russia, I mean, geographically, it's security, defense. Mm-hmm. So there are so many different realities here mm-hmm. in the European Union, and we have to be able to understand these different dimensions coming together.
7: And you know, something that's very interesting, because the Minister of Foreign Affairs from Lithuania was here talking to me not so long ago, and he was saying that, of course, they're on the eastern flank. They see what they feel it. It's coming into their country all the time, and they've got their defence spend up to 5.2 or 3% at the moment. But he was saying he feels Brussels is a weak point at the moment. He feels that the further west we are, we're not aware of our own issues with security, mm-hmm. but because of that, we are actually weaker for it. And so therefore, the voice within Europe, if we listen to one another, also can be a point of strength.
6: Yeah, I see his point. I mean, they are much more risk aware than people coming from mm-hmm. Western or Southern Europe. It's a different reality. Mm. They have feelings. Drones flying in their countries.
7: Yeah.
6: You know, it's a very, very worrying situation. They live already on a daily basis. So their state of preparedness for the worst, it's much more developed than, I would say, in Italy.
7: Mm-hmm. But he was saying
6: even in Luxembourg.
7: Yeah, he said because of that Brussels is the soft... He actually said he feels Brussels is the softest target.
6: Because Brussels is very often the result of compromise. And that's for them, for instance, when it comes to security, it's not enough. The common position we have on defense right now is not enough for the countries from the eastern flank. And I can understand that.
7: Mm. Yeah. But back to which was a question, why these three cities? And for anybody who is outside of Europe, and it may be that, you know, American family of Ellen might be listening to this show when we get around to talking to you, Ellen. So for people outside of Europe, why these three cities, Strasbourg, Luxembourg and Brussels?
8: Well, as I said and mentioned before, I mean, Luxembourg started a little bit like a provocation. It wasn't supposed to be Luxembourg at the beginning. You know, it started because nobody really could agree on a capital. So it started Place de Metz here in 1952, where the mayor of Luxembourg just found some offices 3 weeks later after in July. In actually, the 10th of August 52, the first meeting started. Imagine 7 years before, people would shoot at each other. We were in the middle of the Second World War. People hated each other. There was a war going on in Europe. And then 7 years later, the same nations, the first six nations that created the SECA, the European First Community, They wanted peace.
7: That's a shockingly short period of time.
8: Exactly. I mean, imagine the values they had to believe in to start the idea of a European community. Mm. So that's something really strong. I mean, that's why I'm talking about feelings. I'm talking about human beings building Europe. It started like that in Luxembourg. And then actually nobody really cared about this idea for a long time, because nobody knew exactly what Europe would be until the moment where they realized actually being part of this adventure is economically interesting, is financially interesting, there's solidarity in it, there's political reasons to be part of it. And then, of course, Strasbourg was the first city where actually the Conseil de l'Europe was there before even the idea of Europe was existing. So there were some historical links to Strasbourg. When everybody realized that there was money involved, there was power involved, there was actually a future to be built out of that, then everybody said, well, we want to be part of it. Mm-hmm. And this little war between Brussels and Strasbourg and Luxembourg started. And just to say, in the 70s, people in Luxembourg, they didn't want to have Luxembourg as a European capital. They were scared of it.
7: Why?
8: Because they were scared of too many strangers coming into the country.
7: Oh dear!
8: They were scared
7: Look at it now.
8: You know, it is still a very Catholic country, and they were scared of new and other religions to be implemented in Luxembourg. There was some

0: Donato, tell us about the characters, the participants, the real life stories. You've got Colette Flesch, of course, Jean-Claude Juncker, who everybody in Luxembourg and beyond Luxembourg knows, Catherine Trautmann and Charles Goerens. And then we also have Louis Michel.
1: Yes.
0: So.
1: Yes, what was important for me is to tell this small little story, or the little story in the big history of Europe. So who better can tell us about Europe if not people who build it up, somehow were part of it. And Catherine Trautmann was mayor of Strasbourg for a long, long time. She was playing a leading role in making Strasbourg a capital of Europe. And she's again now elected as mayor of Strasbourg since March. So 20 years later, she's back. It's really incredible. And she's a very, very strong woman as well. And she was working a lot with Colette Flesch as well, because Colette Flesch was mayor of Luxembourg at a certain time.
0: I just want to say, she's about 75.
1: Yeah.
0: Isn't that incredible?
1: Yeah.
0: I mean, that's such a wonderful thing also, I think, to see women in these decades of their life still working so hard and giving back to society. For me, that's a phenomenal thing.
2: Also, Ursula von der Leyen.
0: Yes.
2: And a mother of seven.
0: Well, please, we can't make every woman listening to this feel awful about this. I know. However, I'm trying to look at the positives, not the kind of like putting like more weight on myself. Well, why am I not doing more? Back to Catherine, Queen Catherine, as she's referenced to.
1: Oh, yeah, it's true. No, so what I mean is the choice of these protagonists was important, was crucial. Who can better tell us some little secrets about Europe than people that, well, build it up somehow and now are totally released of any political power, unless
0: they go back into it.
1: but still, so it was very interesting to have the opportunity to work with Caroline Macht, who led the interviews. I mean, she prepared all the interviews with the protagonists, of course, knowing exactly what I wanted to achieve and where I wanted to go. And that was a result of a long, long period of research in order to grab the little stories, the little things, little secrets that were supposed to be interesting for me as a director. But Caroline knew part of the protagonist, and she is, I mean, long experienced journalist, and she did that very, very wonderfully, actually, in order that it was an intimate sharing moment with the protagonist and not kind of a dry, didactic lesson about Europe.
0: But I think that's also their character, and it brings it right the way back to the beginning, which was this like 3 a.m. coffee chat thing.
1: Yeah.
0: That is actually the starting point, the point of singularity of Europe in a way. So it's coming back to that. And I have also interviewed Jean-Claude Juncker, and he's very open and honest.
1: Oh, yeah. He's funny.
0: And very funny.
1: There's a lot of humor in the movie. People and everybody, Louis Michel, he's very funny as well. I mean, they are talking honestly about their feeling about Europe.
0: Tell us about Louis Michel.
1: Louis Michel. Mm. I mean, he's from Belgium.
0: that going to tell us everything?
1: Everybody who lived in Belgium, and I lived in Belgium for 15 years, and I lived in Brussels for 15 years, and everybody lived in Belgium understands the specific humor of a Belgium francophone, I mean, a French-speaking Belgium politician. He has such a funny distance to facts that it is a really pleasure to listen to him, because of course he knows exactly what he's talking about, but I mean he has this nonchalance which just makes it interesting, and as Juncker does. I mean they are very sharp people talking about very precise things, but it's interesting to listen to them.
0: And what's their view now on how things have evolved?
1: Come and see the movie.
0: I am going
1: come
0: to.
1: And see the movie.
0: Okay.
1: It's going to be released on the 13th of May in Utopia in the city. Now, why I say that? Because, of course, it is a movie about 70 years of little fights between the three capitals. But there's a message as well. I mean, there's hope. And to get back to Colette Flesch, she left a couple of months ago now, but the message that she delivered in the movie is still very, very optimistic about the future. And it is very, I mean, I'm very honored and blessed to have shared that moment with her in the interview, and that we can now share with the audience, I hope, because she believed, I mean, she just fully believed in Europe. Mm-hmm. she was Europe. I mean, she was part of Europe, like people who

0: just accept or choose a family.
1: Well, she lived through the horrors yes. of the other side of what exactly. can happen with, you know, well, literally war. I mean, she lived through that and had to move across because of that. I know another very important thing about Europe Day, the celebration of Europe Day, which is really just a point in a year, but it goes beyond the day, is youth. And Ellen, you've been sitting there listening to all of this, and I know that you do wonderful work with the Rotary Club in Luxembourg, and you have an amazing program that if I was younger, which can never happen again, I would love to participate in. So tell us about the Europe for Europe program.
2: So Europe for Europe is a regional Rotary summer youth program. And it started in 2008. It was developed with other European Rotary clubs with the idea to create a youth program that was your EU-centered. And so the idea was to gather one participant from each member state and between the ages of 18 and 21. And they would tour together, the founding members of the European Union, and there they would connect as European citizens, as EU citizens, and then there would be lots of different contents to help them understand a little bit more about their opportunities as Europeans, to understand a little bit how they can be more engaged as citizens, and to understand that they create their future together.
1: They are acting as ambassadors for their countries in a way, and also learning about the cultures of other countries, be it European, but of course every country has its own differences as well, beautiful differences coming together. So again, I think to your earlier point, if we don't build this wonderful connectedness in younger people, it might become the opposite. So it's a really important program.
2: I really am going to borrow this. You choose your family. They can look at each other and say, you choose your family. And then with that, you choose your future together. So I really connected with that. When you mentioned about how they bring in their cultural experiences, they have to make a presentation during the program. And they can also contribute any kind of artistic. So we have pianists, we have vocalists. And interestingly, we have a young woman. She's from Portugal, and she wants to do a sound safari. She wants to do a sound journal of this experience that they have together. So when we haven't put together the details, but it's so interesting that her idea was, I would like to do a sound journal of my experience in this program.
1: That's a fascinating thing for me, and it's reminding me of Echternach and the UNESCO Hopping Festival as one of these intangible art crafts. Mm-hmm. And sound is, I used to think of sound, I used to think of communication or some art forms as intangible, but of course in the world of data, they're highly tangible assets as well. So in fact, sound is a very interesting way in which to paint the world. Of course, Pascal would agree with that.
0: Everybody, movies is sound as well, you know? Yeah. And often, dialogues. We start, what we're doing here is sound. Mm-hmm. So the most part of emotions that we share is through the voice, you know? Mm-hmm. So I think it's a wonderful idea.
2: Right, it's so universal. I'm recording sound, emotion.
0: Yeah, definitely. And silence is an emotion that is part, says it all sometimes.
1: Mm-hmm. Oh yes, silence can be very, very deep indeed. And then for the people who might be listening who are aged 18 to 21, which I am not, how can they apply and how can they be chosen? What do they need to do to stand out?
2: Well, okay, so they apply through our website, europeforeurope.com, and then they're vetted based on their interest and prior contribution to any kind of European topics or other programs they might have participated in, whether it's Model United Nations, something like this, or if they're studying political science, or if they're very service-oriented on some sort of European Union level of project, that's how we vet them.
1: Yeah, actually, when you mentioned service, this is another thing that builds community. I know you've worked in South Africa on projects as well, brilliant NGO projects. And some schools engender that. Some actual IB courses, for example, or baccalaureate of different sort, engender the requirement within the education system to serve, but not all. So again, this comes back to building a mindset educationally as to whether to belong to a community or not. Because part of the education system is to be in competition with your comrades, I guess, exams, they're marked, etc. Mm-hmm. But another part is the community building and to be of service. So how do you view, you're a highly educated lady, Anne, how do you view this in the educational system? Because I know the European Commission are deeply thinking about how can we bring our youth to envelop the values of Europe?
3: Well, by integrating it into the curriculum of the school program. Mm-hmm. I've been saying this since the start. I find it, well, disappointing that in Luxembourg you don't have a dedicated course or lesson on the EU from early age on. I think it's so important nowadays. Even from primary school onwards, you could actually instill within children that feeling of belonging to a community. It would be so easy, like you could have one class about what is it to be a European citizen, because the citizenship of Europe is on top of your national citizenship. What rights does it give you? It's so easy to illustrate. So that would be a great starting point. Then when kids go to secondary school, you can start with explaining how the EU works, that it's actually a profoundly democratic process. And then they could actually say to people saying, oh yeah, Ursula von der Leyen, not elected, they would exactly know what to say to these people, or how does the parliament function. Mm. That's my voice, European Parliament, my voice. I'm proud to have my voice there. Stuff like that. So I've been explaining this to the Ministry of Education, and now I am so happy Minister Meisch accepted to integrate our what we call offre pédagogique sur l'Union Européenne in his extra class. So this is new. So it's like a library of classes, of educational material that teachers can tap into whenever they would like to enrich their lesson with topics they consider to be important. So it's not yet a mandatory part of the school program, but it's getting there, and I'm very happy because we have so much. I go regularly to schools, like several times per year. Each month I am in a different school. I like to speak to young people, I like to listen to them, and I like to explain to them what it's really all about, and they are like, okay, I didn't know this, I didn't know that. Sometimes they don't know anything. And Luxembourg is one of the founding member states. It's a seat to EU institutions. It's here where the Schengen agreements have been signed. They don't know it. And so that's what we were talking about before. How to create this awareness of all that we have thanks to the European Union. And this has to start from early age on. It's my profound conviction. And Minister Meisch, he has really had this open ear, and now we are getting there, and I hope that building on that.
1: Well, congratulations, Anne. That sounds like a really wonderful thing. And you know, it's a lovely thing also because I have got this fundamental shift in education. Thank you, Anne, for bringing in the European values and the educational system of what Europe does for European citizens here in Luxembourg and beyond Luxembourg, of course, because Luxembourg, unlike when it began, is now very multicultural indeed. And actually, just a few days ago, I had Dirk Danen saying that communication should be part of the curriculum. So he's been fighting for also how communication should be part of the curriculum. So it's all coming together. The educational system needs a little bit of a rerouting. So just broadening it out, the Rotary Club in Luxembourg, you do many, many things. And I know there's also sorts of ways to get involved. So maybe tell us a little bit more about what you do.
2: Okay, so I'll just do I'll speak a little bit about Rotary International in general. So Rotary International, for those people who aren't aware, is an international network of service clubs, but it's also a platform. And so it has something currently worldwide, 102 million members. So it's quite large. What I think is important about Rotary is that it is a network, and there is this great potential for different kinds of collaborations within clubs, within districts, and there's also financing available within this network. So I think it's interesting for people who have service projects and are service-minded. And I always say when people ask me, what is your hobby in one of those discussions? And it's Rotary is my hobby. It's because I enjoy service projects and I enjoy diversity and I enjoy different scales. It can be extremely local. So for instance, in our club, which is one of 16 in Luxembourg, we have done things hands-on like planting trees. We primarily focus a lot on youth-oriented projects. So we do fundraising activities to support youth mental health, different kinds of youth health afflictions. Lisa, you joined us for one of our big gala events, and that was to raise, where we raised 35,000 euros for pediatric cancer research.
1: In one night.
2: Wow. Yeah. And so these are the kinds of things we do here locally. And so to also speak to the opportunity of this network, the potential of the network, our Europe for Europe project was created because we connected with other clubs. So the other, two clubs got together and said, hey, we should do something for Europe. And then they reached out to other clubs that were interested. And now we all work together and we're dedicated to the concept. So we've been doing it every other year since 2008.
1: And it just shows the wonder of international collaboration as well, and what can be built with just an idea.
2: It
1: comes back to just the sharing of ideas and what can be built when you share ideas and you build something together. And so then, and maybe, why don't you tell us, given that so many of us don't know, what are the European institutions in Luxembourg?
3: So let's start. European Commission, 3,700 people working here out of the 32,000 altogether. So it's quite a lot. It's more than one in 10. We have the European Parliament. It's the secretariat, so back office activities. Court of Justice, European Court of Auditors, European Investment Bank, European Investment Fund, European Public Prosecutor, the European Stability Mechanism, EuroHPC, so it's the authority coordinating all the supercomputers in the European Union, and,
1: Publication House.
3: Yeah, and that's part of the European Commission.
1: Oh.
3: The Publication Office and the Eurostat is all part of the European Commission, but yeah, standalone
1: buildings, yeah.
3: Yeah, and important ones. So we have what we call a certain excellence hubs here in Luxembourg. So everything related to legal, everything related to finance, digital, because it's DigiConnect is here as well, and so EuroHPC. We have data management with the Publications Office and Eurostat. And so it's super rich, a rich environment for people who would like to move around various EU institutions. It offers great career opportunities, really.
1: And so for the people that might descend upon Wiltz tomorrow, hoping the weather is going to be good, let's pray for good weather. What is there for young people? Because we have the Europe for Europe program, Rotary.
2: We're there.
1: You're there, yes, but I know that there's much more, many, many, many more.
3: Yeah, there is a lot going on Sunday in Wiltz. So the Grand Duke will come. So for people who like to have a little
1: photo opportunity,
3: Duke, you might get your chance in Wiltz. We have, as I said, all the member states pavilions. We have the EU institutions there. We have the funds. We have Dan Spurgen moderating, so one of your colleagues, because he's from Wiltz. So I thought it might be super nice to have one from Wiltz moderating. So I think I'm sure he will create a good atmosphere. We will celebrate the 40th anniversary of the EU accession of Portugal and Spain with the two respective ambassadors and music from Spain, from Portugal, but also from other EU countries. So music will be the leading element of this ceremony, because it's the universal language and everyone likes music wherever it comes from. We will have also a celebration around the 30th anniversary of the Europe Day festivities in Luxembourg, because it's since 1996 that we celebrate Europe Day in Luxembourg, although it became a legal holiday only afterwards. But it was actually under Colette Flesch that we started to celebrate it. And we have film material on this. mm-hmm. where you see Colette Flash dancing in 1996.
1: Was it her idea?
3: It was her idea. Because she was the director general in charge of communication within the European Commission back then. So it was her idea. Let's celebrate it. Let's celebrate it, not just say this is the 9th of May. Thank you, Robert Schuman. No, let's really celebrate it and bring people together. So we have developed an anniversary exhibition on this 30th anniversary, which you will also be able to see in Wiltz. And with interviews by Jean-Claude Juncker, and you will see many more people.
1: But it is very nice, the way you describe this moment of celebration that Colette envisaged and made happen and continues beyond her own life. What a legacy. She has many legacies, this lady. Amazing. Really many legacies. It is very important to sometimes pause, reflect and celebrate. Just press the pause button. Mm. In the knowledge that not everything is perfect, and that's like a family situation, like you said, Donato, this is the normal situation, but there's many things to be grateful for also. But then what needs to be addressed in Europe? I know I don't even want to mention the Draghi report. it's a little bit too often. But, you know, I see a lot of different events, and I see a lot of the industry that is burgeoning in different parts of the world. And a continual question is, how can Europe develop its own sovereignty in these domains? Mm-hmm. How can it be competitive? Where could we potentially lead in the very high-tech industries, for instance?
3: Yeah. So first of all, we have to strengthen our internal market. The single market is very fragmented due to gold plating and, well, let's say it, protectionism.
1: We might need to...
3: Services are also...
1: let's explain out what the gold plating means.
3: Yeah, so gold plating is whenever you have like a directive coming from Brussels, it has to be implemented into national law. So what do people do? So you have a little margin of maneuver to implement it and to make it fit for your purpose in your specific country. So what do countries sometimes do? They go beyond what the directive provides for. So and sometimes, so they do even better than the directive, let's say. But sometimes they do it for the wrong reasons, that means to protect their industry, for instance, their service providers. And so it's actually completely counterproductive. Mm. And so I always say our single market currently looks like a Emmental cheese. Yeah. And we want it to be a camembert.
1: Because
3: it's not a camembert. It's completely fragmented and it's a real problem. So we have to strengthen this. And this is the Letta report. So we have the Mario Draghi report on competitiveness and the Enrico Letta, another Italian prime minister, report on the strengthening of the single market. So let's start inside of the European Union to strengthen ourselves.
1: But how do you think that can actually happen?
3: Well, we have identified 10 major barriers which are currently hampering free movement of whatever you have, capital, services, even people. So we have to address them together. And that's also being done in the various council formations which are concerned by these obstacles. So we work on eliminating them. We also, now we go, every time we have new legislation, we go for regulation which is directly applicable. So no more possible to do your extra gold plating. We abolish administrative burden. It's one of the top priorities of the current commission mandate. We know that we have been over-regulating. I mean, we do our mea culpa here. And so we are now, this is going through all the priorities, through all the DGs within the European Commission. Simplification, cutting red tape, checking for rules which are no longer coherent. Really, it's a high level priority. Every commissioner has to report annually to the president what has been done in his or her portfolio to address this problem.
1: So on that point, anything that you feel is overregulated, any commissioner who feels a certain section of their remit is overregulated, they can unregulate, deregulate?
3: They can propose a revision of that legislation. And we have done it already. It's called the omnibus. Mm. We have digital omnibus already. So simplifying already, the AI Act has already been simplified, barely applicable. But there is something not the way it should be. So let's attack it immediately. We have simplified our transport legislation already. The CSDDD, so many things already. Some people tell us, well, you are backtracking. No, we are not. Mm. We are actually addressing concerns by what's going on the ground. I mean, industry tells us, or finance industry tells us, this is too complicated. We are spending so much money in compliance. This is not the way it should be. And probably, Donato, maybe...
1: Do you see it in your industry?
3: As well, too many definitely rules to be complied with. And
0: I mean, now I put another cap on. I mean, as a president of the Union of the Producers in Luxembourg, I mean, we're in the middle of the fight for a long time. I say fight because I don't mean war. Fight is... No, but this is important. I mean, again, when you love something, when you want to change something, I mean, you need energy, you know? It's a kind of fight. It's not a war against Europe, but it's a fight against things that are not working well because too far away from reality. And our industry is totally suffering from some of the deregulations, what I say, not regulation, because for me, the regulations become deregulations of the system. Mm-hmm. So we are specifically talking to all the producers in Europe in different markets, like Cannes is coming up now in a couple of weeks' time. We have meetings there. We are federating ourselves, organizing ourselves in order to understand. First of all, try to understand where we're going. What are the interests of the industry due to some changes? And I'm talking about media changes. And the main concern we have is to open back doors to other people, to other big players coming outside of Europe into the market of Europe. That is the main concern we have. I say it again, Luxembourg is not an island. We should be, working in a market, in a global European market. But then again, watch out not to open up the European market to big players coming from the States, from China, from other parts of the planet that you will use any single little opportunity to come and get the money of Europe.
3: Absolutely, we are aware of that. And that's why we talk more and more about European preference. Because the times where we were naive, and those times are definitely over. So we have to be also more aware of, yes, I mean, talking about the US, they are our partners, but they are also our rivals. It is a fact. So this is the new normality, and we are working within this environment. So I said we will strengthen our own market, our single market, but we will also strengthen relationship outside of the European Union with trustworthy partners. We do this via free trade agreements, always making sure that our interests are safeguarded when we negotiate. Whenever we negotiate, we did with Mercosur countries, with India, with Australia, with Canada. Those are democracies. I mean, some are not perfect. We know that. No one is perfect. But they are trustworthy partners, and we can use them to develop, to help us develop certain specific sectors like technology, tech, AI, defense with India, for instance, or food supply chains with Mercosur countries, for instance.
1: Which is wonderful, and I've been following that as well. When it comes to trustworthy countries, not so long ago we would have thought of America being one of those. I mean, the United States, sorry, Alan. Sorry, you've been a European citizen for a long time, and they're still our friends. I've got many
2: family.
1: I have many American friends, but and we're talking about political. You know, they're not in power all the time, but currently, you know, obviously there was a shift of mindset in Europe because of what happened, what is happening right now, and sovereignty, etc. Yeah. And just the huge power of tech companies as well, and AI is massively changing every industry, including. Yeah. The creative industries. How do you choose who is trustworthy?
3: Well, we always engage with all the countries. Well, currently not so much with Russia, but the day will come where we'll also again engage with Russia when the time is up for it. We always exchange. Only yesterday Ursula von der Leyen had a phone call with Trump. So we don't agree with everything, to say the least, but we need to keep the diplomatic channels open also to see what's happening in these countries, to see, okay, and to be able to say, no, I don't agree, to be firm and say, no, this is not okay for the European Union. Let's talk about it. You know, we see what's happening in your country. We see that you are trying to close off opportunities for our industry within the United States. That's not fair, because we have a rules-based international order. We have to respect this. We have rules applicable to commercial exchanges. You cannot just ignore them. But definitely Europe has to speak up much louder now. We have to be quite firm. It has also been a wake-up call for Europe, the fact that Trump says, guys, you need to look also how to become more autonomous when it comes to your security defense. He's right. Okay, we have to work on this. But there is a manner, I think previous presidents have already also said it, but in a different tone. The tone was just different. But it's true that we cannot endlessly rely on the US to protect ourselves. We have to be able to do that ourselves. And that's the new open strategic autonomy we are putting forward. It's a modern autonomy. It's not an inward autonomy, it's an outward autonomy. We are open for other partnerships, but we are also very mindful of our own interests.
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2: Hello and welcome. Over the next 2 hours, I'm here to count down the top 20 singles that have been listened to across the UK this week. We'll also check in on the albums chart too. But let's kick off at the top with Noah Kahan.
1: Number 20.
2: This is a brand new one then from him. It's called Porch Light. Released about 7 weeks ago now. Has previously peaked at number 19, but it dropped out of the top 20 for a couple of weeks. Back in the top 20 thanks to his album release.

0: That one's from Noah Kahan and it's called Porchlight. Like I say, it's back into the top 20 thanks to his album release, which we might hear a little bit more of later on. Who knows? But up next at number 19, down the one place, Zara Larsson, Midnight Sun.
1: Number 19.

0: fuck it. I only love it because it's you.
1: An artist has had a really exciting 2026 so far. That is Bella Kay and her track, I Love It, I Love It, I Love It, which has had a lot of traction on social media, mainly TikTok. So that one this week is in on the chart at number 18. It's down to 6 places though. 17 and up again into the top 20, thanks to his album release. It's No Calm, The Great Divide.
2: Number 17.

It's super catchy, this one. It comes from Ella Langley and it's called Choosing Texas. Staying put this week as country grows across Europe. And 17, you heard Noah Kahan with The Great Divide. That one back into the top 20. Last week, it was sitting at number 80 in the top 100. So really impressive from Noah Kahan, but largely, well, completely, thanks to his album release, getting him back up into the singles chart with some of the favourites from his new album. Right, we're a quarter of the way through the singles chart. This is Milky and Moore Grab, Just the Way You Are, a non-mover.

0: He's back in the singles chart. And obviously not surprising. Why? Because, well, if you've been living under a rock, then you won't know that Michael, the movie, is out currently in cinemas, features some of the best tracks he's ever done when he was Michael Jackson, but also when he was part of the Jackson 5 as well. Really, really highly reviewed film, that one. So, yeah, Billie Jean in at 13, and before that, down one place, Harry Styles with American Girls. Brand new entry this week at number 12 from his new album. This is Noah Kahan's Doors.
1: Number 12, new entry.

0: really good track, that one. Very catchy from Dominic Fike. It's White Keys. Down at the top 10, though, this week, it's dropped 3 places. And at number 12, you had that brand new entry from Noah Kahan. His track called Doors as part of his new album release this week. Right, let's get into the top 10 shortly, but let's do a recap of the top 20 so far. We had Noah Kahan kick us off with Porchlight at 20. 19 was Zara Larsson with Midnight Sun. Then Bella Kay, I Love It, I Love It, I Love It, comes in at 18. At 17 this week, it's Noah Kahan's The Great Divide. 16, staying put, is Ella Langley, Choosing Texas, as is Milky and Wallgrab, staying put at 15 with Just The Way You Are. Harry Styles, American Girls, is at 14. 13 this week is Michael Jackson, Billie Jean. A new entry at 12 from Noah Kahan called Doors. And at 11, Dominic Fike, White Keys.
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0: And let's continue on the Dominic Fike train, because he's in at number 10 as well, staying put this week. This one is called Baby Doll.
2: Number 10.

0: Dominic Fike with Baby Doll. Staying put this week at number 10 here on the UK chart show. Hope you're well. It's Elliot Darby with you. And number 9 now, up 2 places. It's Olivia Dean, Man I Need.
1: Number 9.

0: record still pulling in big numbers. Staying put this week at number 7. Before that, Zara Larsson's Lush Life up the one place to number 8. And also up 2 places, Olivia Dean's Man I Need. Welcome along. Coming up very shortly, we'll take a break. And then we'll be into the top 4, closer to finding out which track has made it to number 1 this week. As a reminder, last week, that was Olivia Rodrigo's Drop Dead, a new entry from her. Justin Bieber, Daisies, now for you.
1: Number 6.

0: 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And we're now into the top four. We'll kick off with Tame Impala, Dracula and Nomura.
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0: Dracula and also Jenny on that track, and Jenny sort of giving it a little bit of a refresh, which has kept it in the top of the chart. It's a non-mover at number 4. Before that, 5, you heard Alex Warren's Fever Dream. That's up the one place, and that means we are now into the top 3 here on the UK Chart Show with myself, Elliot Darby, also a non-mover at 3, and some of his old tracks doing very well at the moment thanks to his Coachella set. This is Justin Bieber, Nicki Minaj, Beauty and a Beat.
1: Number 3.

0: Come on, it's a good one, isn't it? That is Justin Bieber, Nicki Minaj, Beauty and a Beat 3. Right, before we get into 2, let's do a recap of what we've heard in the top 10 so far. So we had Dominic Fike, Baby Doll, and Non-Mover this week at 10. At 9, up 2 places, Olivia Dean's Man I Need. Then Zara Larsson, Lush Life is at 8. 7 this week, it's Somba, Homewrecker. Then Justin Bieber, Daisies at number 6. 5, it's Alex Warren, Fever Dream. 4 this week, it's Tame Impala and Dracula. Then at 3, Justin Bieber with Nicki Minaj, Beauty and a Beat.
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0: Well, it is a drop this week to 2. Olivia Rodrigo dropped dead. She was a brand new entry at 1 last week, but no, she couldn't hold on to that top spot. So she's in at 2, which means we'll have a brand new number 1, which we'll find out after this.

0: So a new one from Olivia Dean, but she couldn't hold on to the top spot. She was a new entry at one last week. She's dropped to two this week. And it's all because Sam Fender and Olivia Dean, they are putting on one hell of a fight with their track Rein Me In, which is getting the recognition now that it deserved when it first came out, if I'm honest with you. This one is Rein Me In.
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0: Aberdeen invited Sam Fender on stage last Friday at the O2. And, well, it's fair to say, big moment in her career, to be fair. Selling out the O2, bringing on Sam Fender, who, alongside her, have made this track a huge success. And that is this week's number one, so there you have it. Let's do a recap of the top 20 before we get into the albums chart.
1: Top 20.
0: Kicking us off at 20 this week then, it was Noah Kahan with Porchlight. 19 was Zara Larsson's Midnight Sun. Then at 18, Bella Kay, I Love It, I Love It, I Love It. Another one from Noah Kahan at 17 called The Great Divide. And Ella Langley, Choosing Texas, at 16. 15 is Milky and More Grab with Just The Way You Are, Non-Mover. Harry Styles dropping the one place this week with American Girl at 14, Billie Jean from Michael Jackson in at 13, a new entry at 12 from Noah Kahan called Doors, and Dominic Fike with White Keys is this week at number 11.
1: Top 10.
0: Another one from Dominic Fike at 10 called Baby Doll, then at 9 it's Olivia Dean, Man I Need. Zara Larsson, Lush Life is at 8, Somber Homewrecker at 7, and it's Justin Bieber down the one place this week with his huge hit Daisies.
1: Top 5.
0: Then into that top 5, so at one place, Alex Warren's Fever Dream. Staying put, Tame Impala and Jenny with Dracula at 4. At 3, it's Justin Bieber and Nicki Minaj, Beauty and Beat. Another track that stayed put this week, but dropping one place after debuting at number 1 last week. Olivia Rodrigo, Drop Dead. So she's dropped dead out of the top because Sam Fender and Olivia Dean regained that top position with their huge hit, Ramian. So there you have it. That's this week's singles chart. Let's get into the albums.
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0: Yeah, so let me play you now a track from each of the top 5 albums in the UK this week. And well, there's a lot of love for Michael Jackson because of the release of the film Michael at cinemas. And it's his number 1 album that's in at 5 this week. This is Don't Stop Till You Get Enough.

Michael Jackson, Don't Stop Till You Get Enough from his album Number Ones, which is into the top five albums chart because of his film Michael. And it's his album from the soundtrack of the film that makes it into number four. So Michael, Songs from the Motion Picture. And that features just some of his best over his career, including this one, Thriller.

across the land. The midnight hour is close at hand. Creatures crawl in search of blood to terrorize your neighborhood. And whosoever shall be found without the soul for

is in the air. The funk of 40,000 years and grisly ghouls from every tomb are closing in to seal your doom.

The brilliant Olivia Dean, and that is The Art of Loving, staying put this week at number 3 on the album's chart, and that track from it is called Baby Steps. Brand new entry at number 2 then. This comes from the Foo Fighters. They're back with a brand new album called Your Favourite Toy, and this is the single of the same name.

0: good to have brand new music from Foo Fighters. It's an album called Your Favourite Toy, and that single is of the same name. Here on the UK Chart Show, and I hope you are well. Right, number one this week, we've got a brand new entry. And I've teased this a little bit across the show because he features so prominently in the singles chart. This is Noah Kahan with his album The Great Divide.
1: Oh, when my weight left the room, did you take a deep breath?

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1: Yes, Inoka Han, this week's number one album with The Great Divide, and the track you just heard there from that album. It's a lovely one, isn't it? Really, really nice. It's called Willing and Able. But this next part of the show is all about introducing you to some brand new music. These are just some of my most loved brand new tracks out in the last week, the last 10 days or so. We'll start with Madonna and Sabrina Carpenter. What a collaboration. This is Bring Your Love.
2: The week's most loved track

0: three brand new tracks this week then as part of my most loved lineup. We kicked off with Madonna, who's back with new music. And she's teamed up with Sabrina Carpenter, who obviously a huge pop artist of the current era. So what collaboration between two very different generations. Bring Your Love, we kicked off with. We had Becky Hill as well with Hands On Me. And Zara Larsson with Shakira, Euro Summer Girls Trip. All the sort of summery pop tunes are coming out now, and a bit of dance as well from Becky Hill. Right, so I'm going to play you this one now. It's brand new from Rudimental. It's called Love You More.
1: The week's most loved track is...
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0: That's a brand new one from Rudimental. It's called Love You More here on the UK chart show. And that is it from me today. So we've gone through the top 20 singles. We've had a look at the top 5 albums. And I've introduced you to some brand new songs that might make it into the future singles chart. We'll have to wait and see. So yeah, I'll be back with you at the same time next week. Counting down all of those. And I'll leave you with one last track now. This one coming from another artist that's had a brilliant 2026 so far. Sienna Spyro. This track features in the new film The Devil Wears Prada 2, and it's called Material Lover. See you next week.
1: The week's most loved track

fall off the earth. 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The heron waits patiently, unfazed by self-service checkouts or pouches of tobacco. I know falling in love feels trivial with everything that's going on, but what if we're actually onto something? And then the heron says...

in a vertical video called Moments Before Disaster Part 4. Stop trying so hard. Your personality has been broken apart and sold back to you in a series of short form clips. The horrors persist, but you are that same child jumping garden to garden. Ice cream dripping between your knuckles. And then the heron says,

Rare aesthetic, reluctant hope core memories operating on a strict one-in, one-out policy. The young and the dying have the worst philosophies, and you are both but also neither. Nay cheek, nay chance. Never leave the bookies with a smile on your face, and remember that herons wait for no one but themselves. Good things come to those who hesitate. And then the heron says, you'll never be alone. And you gotta be patient.

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3: I'm caught from the ground to see your sad and teary eyes. 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
2: 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And this is my mix to kick off your Saturday night, a proper journey through the sound of the weekend. Over the next hour, we're moving through warm, groove-led house with a few deeper touches, a few rolling rhythms, and plenty of energy to get you ready for the night ahead. On the way, you'll hear tracks from Bacchus, Emmanuel Satie, Matt Hudson, Frankie Rizzardo, Kitty Hall, Max Dean, and much more, all bringing their own flavour, from melodic movement and smooth bass lines to driving percussion and the kind of hooks that stay with you. I've built this one to bring the energy, so whether you're getting ready, driving somewhere, or already in weekend mode, you're in the right place. The music's locked in and the weekend starts here.

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2: 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Up next is Club Will, an electronic artist, vocalist, producer and DJ from the UK, bringing melodic, bass-driven, rave-influenced sounds with a lighter, house-focused twist for this mix. Built around groove, emotive vocals and atmospheric melodies, this is a seamless journey from start to finish. She's been pretty busy recently, warming up for artists like John 00 Fleming alongside club dates at Ministry of Sound, Egg London and BBC Introducing Live. So settle in and let Club Will get you in the mood for the weekend.

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0: Good evening and welcome to Beyond Music. I'm Robbie King, and we'll be taking you on a journey for the next hour. And without further ado, I present to you Fonclair.

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1: 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But wait a minute, isn't this...
0: Yeah, yes it is.
1: But I thought the old lady dropped it into the ocean in the air.
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1: Aw, you shouldn't have.